0: He booted 6 goals in last week's Lauderdale win against North Hobart, all the action kicking off just after 10 a.m.
1: Hit National News.
2: Good morning, I'm Matthew Layton. Anthony Albanese is set to make the case for Labor's latest budget shake-up, saying the changes are about keeping Australia steady. In a national address, the Prime Minister is expected to argue the reforms are needed to avoid the social and economic mess seen overseas, while fixing a system he says isn't working for everyday people. Australia's beef exporters are copping trade heat from both sides, with the US eyeing fresh tariffs and China warning a much bigger sting could land within days. Beef is exempt from President Trump's proposed 12.5% levy, but China could slap an extra 55% duty on Aussie beef once a quota is hit. Bondi attack hero Ahmed El Ahmed has denied any wrongdoing after being charged with common assault. He's due in court next month, accused of attacking his father. And Andrew Mountbatten Windsor has made a rare public appearance, this time with a large purple bruise across his face. He was photographed driving near his Sandringham home in the UK, with sources telling British media it is not believed to be serious.
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2: Collingwood star Nick Daicos is endorsing Nathan Buckley as Tassie's coach. Bucks has expressed strong interest in the gig, and Daicos says he'll be a great fit.
4: I had him for, I think, the first 5 years of my career and learned so much from Bucks, and just his work ethic is insane, I think, as a player and as a coach. Yeah, I think he's right up there at the top, and yeah, it'll be really interesting how that plays out.
2: Last night saw Adelaide stun Geelong by a point. And Pakistan has pinched the ODI series, knocking off Australia by 4 wickets to seal it 2-1.
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6: This is Heat Weather.
0: Partly cloudy with a top of 14 degrees in store for Hobart today, then looking pretty much the same over the next couple of days, tops of 15 tomorrow and 17 degrees on Sunday. 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

0: 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Josh from Kingo, you've entered our 100k payday quite a few times. 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
1: Oh, it's got to be my sister. I mean, she'll be probably trying to take up money anyway, so I might as well get into contact with her.
0: Maybe you're better off not telling anyone.
1: Yeah, I think I might just turn my phone off and walk into the forest. It's probably the way to go.
0: But there'll be signs. Everyone will be like, why is Josh on a cruise ship again?
1: Yeah, exactly. There'll be signs pointing the wrong way so no one can find me.
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0: 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We announce our winner for our 100K payday this arvo. And the cherry on top, it's R&B Friday. Everyone's South Hobart on 131060. Hey.
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0: 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Is Laura going to be flying first class? Here's how she went with our $10,000 Alpha Bucks this morning.
1: Starting with K, name, an animal.
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0: 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Unlucky, but how did you go? His Alpha Bucks returns on Tuesday, so make sure you play the real thing. It's worth $10,000. 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So make sure you keep it right here.
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0: 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I might need a bit of help with this one. 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
3: This is a HIT news briefing. Hi there, I'm Angel Schell. Taz Farmers has welcomed news that more fertiliser has been secured for Tasmania. The deal is expected to bring in an extra 20 to 25,000 tonnes of nitrogen fertiliser before year's end, after international talks in Indonesia and Singapore. The EPA has defended its decision not to collect live data on antibiotic use in salmon farms. Director Catherine Murdoch told Budget Estimates yesterday the information may not be accurate and could raise legal concerns, sparking a dispute with Greens leader Rosalie Woodruff. It comes after authorities revoked the permit to use chlorfenicol back in March. A monthly disclosure of ministerial diaries will soon become standard in Tasmania under reforms announced by Premier Jeremy Rockliffe. The records will be published in accessible formats and include details of meetings, visits and public engagements. To sport, and calls are growing for the SFL Premier League points cap to be increased, with Lauderdale proposing a rise to 45. Bombers coach Brent Oliver telling News Corp the current system's limiting clubs, especially when trying to include the Devils players.
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6: Good morning, I'm Matthew Layton. The man hailed as a Bondi hero is now denying claims he assaulted his father. Ahmed Al Ahmed is accused of putting him in a headlock at a Bankstown home in Sydney's West back in March, but says the allegation is untrue. He'll face court in July. It's a big day for the NDIS, with senators putting the scheme's future under the microscope. The Senate Community Affairs Legislation Committee is hearing from Minister Jenny McAllister, who says Labor is focused on keeping the NDIS sustainable. Andrew Mountbatten Windsor has been spotted out and about with a pretty hard-to-miss mark on his face. The former prince was seen near Sandringham in the UK. Israel's latest strikes in Gaza have killed at least 10 Palestinians, according to health officials. And Hinge says AI is helping young singles get past the awkward first message. Its boss says Gen Z daters are lonely, less confident, and still looking for love, but often need a hand getting the conversation started.
17: Clean clothes, a warm shower, a conversation. 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
6: Hollywood star Nick Dacos says it's not season over, but concedes they need to string a few wins together.
18: We do. That's definitely real. We want to win Monday, and moving forward, we feel like we're in a really good position. Probably haven't been able to execute as well as we would have liked in the close games.
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6: Sure. Pies face a D's Monday in the big freeze. And Geelong's one-point loss to Adelaide came with a bit of sideline theatre too. Coach Chris Scott says he was on the end of an unwanted fan interaction, labelling some Crow supporters nuffies.
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20: This is Heat Weather.
3: Partly cloudy with a top of 14 degrees in store for Hobart today, then looking pretty much the same over the next couple of days. Tops of 15 tomorrow and 17 degrees on Sunday. 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
0: 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The sun is out. 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And I'm hitting play.

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He's Outkast.

0: Melbourne Down Under in September. Jason Derulo on Hit 100.9. Ash, are you going to go see him? Are you a fan?
1: I love him, yes. 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
11: G'day, there, I'm Andrew Schell. A new bushfire safety pilot is set to give some Tasmanian households practical support to reduce risk. The program, led by RACT in partnership with Hobart and Kingborough councils, as well as UTAS, will focus on high-risk areas and will include property assessments, mapping tools and help clearing vegetation. An appeal for witnesses after a serious two-vehicle crash on the Arthur Highway at Tarana late yesterday morning. Three women were seriously injured and transported to the Royal Hobart. And more than $128,000 has been raised for the Royal Hobart Hospital as the Research Foundation launched its inaugural Giving Day yesterday. The fundraising drive set a target of $100,000, boosted by dollar-for-dollar matching from donors. Over to sport, and Sam Siggins is back for the Devils ahead of their VFL clash with North Melbourne tomorrow morning. That's after he slotted six majors last time out as Lauderdale toppled North Hobart. First bounce for the Devils men just after 10 a.m. with the women out on field a couple of hours later.
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17: Hey there, I'm Matthew Layton. Bondi Attack hero Ahmed Al Ahmed says he's shocked and disappointed after being charged over an alleged assault on his father. The 44-year-old's accused of putting his dad in a headlock in Bankstown in March. He's told Tapped Media the claim is untrue and an alleged extortion attempt.
18: This is the false information, and what's all this lying, you know, it's untrue.
17: A bus crash that shut down a major road for much of the day has now turned fatal. In Perth's north, a 61-year-old passenger has died after the Transperth bus crashed into a tree on Joondalup Drive in Wanneroo. More than 100,000 illegal cockroaches have been seized from one breeder, which is a sentence nobody wants with lunch. The haul was found in Bathurst, with authorities saying the exotic roaches could threaten native wildlife, farming and biosecurity. And the Ebola outbreak in the Democratic Republic of the Congo is still climbing, with 389 confirmed cases and 63 deaths.
19: Research shows that regularly eating ultra-processed foods can increase your risk of developing type 2 diabetes by 53%. Search Diabetes Australia for more about the nation's fastest-growing chronic condition.
17: After 637 days, Cody Waitman makes his long-awaited return from injury for the Dogs against Hawthorn tonight. Coach Luke Beveridge defending the bold selection call.
20: Some teammates just get inside your bones a little bit more than others, where you know how much they care for you.
17: Jack Gunston will miss for the Hawks through injury. And Geelong's grip on Adelaide is finally gone, with the Crows pinching a one-point thriller last night to end the Cats' six-game streak over them.
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22: Mostly cloudy for the rest of today in Hobart. Tonight, down to 9, and tomorrow, mostly cloudy and 15. 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

0: 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Thank you, DJ Konski, for that world-famous 13-minute midday R&B mashup. 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
1: Yeah, it just takes me back to high school days, really. Like, every time I hear it come on, I feel like I'm back in the club, 18-year-old Ree bouncing along.
0: Well, I reckon this one is perfect from Usher. In this club from 2008. Keep it right here, you'll hear that one. This classic from Black Eyed Peas. And another code word coming up for a 100K payday. This afternoon, someone's going to win a guaranteed $10,000, and it could be you.
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1: A new car.
0: Oh.
1: My Corolla is on its last leg.
0: Something bigger, you reckon?
1: Yes. I'm not sure what I want. It just depends on the bank account when the time comes.
0: Yeah, that's what it all comes back to at the end of the day. Who's the first person you're telling if you win $10,000?
1: Oh, my daughter, for sure. And she'd help me spend it too.
0: Daughters, they want a lot of things. So let's help out. $10,000 on the line. Someone will get a call back this afternoon. 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I'm dropping a code word right now. You throw it in. You've got 15 minutes to do just that. And then you're one step closer. Your code word for the next 15 minutes is... money, M-O-N-E.

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15: G'day, there are Mandrill Shell. The use of antibiotics in Tasmania's salmon industry is under scrutiny after the EPA declined to track usage in real time. Director Catherine Murdoch clashed with Greens leader Rosalie Woodruff in budget estimates yesterday, saying there were legal and reliability concerns around collecting the data. Hobart and Kingborough residents in bushfire-prone areas will be part of a new preparedness program. The pilot involving RACT and the University of Tasmania will provide hands-on assistance and research-based strategies. Households will get support with risk assessments and maintaining safe zones around their homes, and the program could expand if it secures additional federal funding. And a new supply deal will see thousands of tonnes of nitrogen fertiliser shipped to Tasmania, helping farmers ahead of peak demand. The agreement stems from trade talks held in Singapore and Indonesia. In sport, Lauderdale is advocating for a higher player points cap in the SFL Premier League, aiming for 45 points. Coach Brent Dolliver telling News Corp the current 40-point system has created selection difficulties.
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5: Hi there, I'm Matthew Layton. The government's being grilled over claims its NDIS cuts are all about fraud. In a fiery Senate hearing, the Greens argued the biggest savings actually come from cutting participant supports. Ahmed Al-Ahmed has hit back hard at claims he assaulted his father, saying the whole situation's left him shocked. Bondi Attack hero is facing assault and stalking charges over an alleged incident in Bankstown. He denies the allegations, telling Tapped Media's 2GB he's not a violent man.
13: This is untrue. It's a conflict. You know, it's good for the people to know I'm honest.
5: A coroner's found the terror attack that killed Curtis Cheng could not have been stopped, with a teenager behind it showing no clear warning signs beforehand. The 2015 shooting happened outside police headquarters in Parramatta. And a monster roach bust has crawled out of the shadows, with more than 100,000 exotic cockroaches seized near Bathurst. The illegal haul is worth up to $200,000.
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5: Hawthorn coach Sam Mitchell says he is frustrated Jack Gunston will miss tonight's clash against the Bulldogs with foot soreness. Mitchell says they are coming up against a super potent team.
17: They've played some really good footy. They've won a lot of close games in particular. They're a really quality outfit. They've got a lot of their best players back playing. When we played them last time, they had a couple of outs. So we know we're going to have to beat our best, because their best is very, very good.
5: Adelaide's flipped the script on Geelong, ending the Cats' six-game winning streak over them with a one-point victory.
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20: Mostly cloudy for the rest of today in Hobart. Tonight, down to 9, and tomorrow, mostly cloudy and 15. 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
25: Friday afternoon, it's the best day of the week. It's R&B Fridays. Jason Derulo in the mix in the next 15 minutes, plus some Eminem. It's also a $10,000 day, 100K payday. It's going to go off this afternoon. You could be $10,000. Richard Cat on 131060, you're doing what with that money?
26: Oh, mate, it would mean that we could take the kids and do some things that we want to do. That's take right. A break off of work. Sit on a beach and not do anything.
25: Oh, now that's the dream.
26: You can do all that with 10K.
25: Oh, of course you can. Like, don't put the money towards bills or anything. Put it towards fun, the things that you want to do.
26: Yeah, absolutely.
25: Yeah, that's what it's all about. We drop another code word at 155. I'm sure you can stick around for that, right?

0: the car on the way home because you got a little early, Mark. How cool is that? It's the best day of the week. It's R&B Friday. Some immaculate R&B Friday vibes coming up with Mary Shackles first, but Outkast also coming up.
1: I mean, I knew the song was a hit when I first heard the Bare Bones track. That's why I marinated on it for a couple of years because I was like, you have to be real intricate with this one right here. You know what I mean?
0: What big hit is he talking about from 2003? Well, I guess you'll have to keep it right here to find out. Play straight after. Bit of Doja Cat, Kiss Me More for R&B Fridays.

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0: So, if you don't know, Taylor Swift is dropping a brand new song this afternoon ahead of the release of Toy Story 5. She's written an original song. It's called I Knew It, I Knew You. Of course, we're going to play it for you, and then straight after it, we'll go back into the R&B. In the meantime, though, we're doing non-stop R&B with Post Malone. Better Now coming up, then a bit of Fat Joe with What's Love. What a jam this is.
6: Joe cracked the door.
0: If you keep it right here, you'll hear that. It's all coming up next.
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0: to be playing your brand new Taylor Swift on the air next. It's called I Knew It, I Knew You. 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
0: 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Your code word for the next 15 minutes is toast. T-O-A-S-T. You've got 15 minutes to go. Throw it in. So why don't you do that now before we play your new Taylor Swift next.
2: Harry in London.
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16: Tell me what's the news here.
17: This is a hit news briefing. G'day, there, I'm Andrew Schell. Premier Jeremy Rockliffe says new transparency reforms will give Tasmanians better insight into government activities. Ministerial diaries will now be released monthly rather than quarterly and made easier to search, with an option for all MPs to publish theirs voluntarily. Tasmanian households are set to benefit from a new bushfire preparation pilot led by RACT and local councils. The initiative will focus on high-risk areas across Hobart and Kingborough, offering tailored support to reduce fire danger. Measures include risk assessments, mapping technology and help creating defensible space. And a disagreement over gun policy has resurfaced, with Police Commissioner Donna Adams still backing limits on firearm ownership. She's told Estimates the more guns in circulation, the greater the potential for crime and safety risks, though Police Minister Felix Ellis is still rejecting a cap. Over to sport, and the Devils have recalled Sam Siggins for tomorrow's VFL clash in Hobart against the Roos. His inclusion follows a standout 6-goal performance at local level, while the club continues to reshape its list.
18: Hit National News.
19: Good afternoon, I'm Matthew Layton. The
16: The Prime Minister is warning Aussies to brace for more global shockwaves hitting the hip pocket. Speaking at a Sky News summit in Sydney, Anthony Albanese says the closure of the Strait of Hormuz has sparked the biggest petrol and diesel price spike in history, feeding into wages, inflation and everyday costs.
18: These headline events, pandemic, conflict and crisis, are not passing storms. They are the extremes of a more volatile global economic climate.
16: The government's NDIS overhaul has sparked a sharp Senate showdown, with claims Australians are being sold one story on fraud while the savings come from somewhere else. Investigators are trying to work out why a routine bus trip turned deadly. The Transperth bus hit a tree in Wanneroo yesterday, with a 61-year-old passenger dying overnight. And Jacinda Allen could be staring down a leadership headache before the campaign even hits full speed. In Victoria, the AFR reports some Labor MPs believe her position may be in trouble within weeks.
19: Did you know that diabetes is Australia's fastest growing chronic condition? Over 300 Australians are diagnosed with the condition every day. Search Diabetes Australia to find out more.
16: Crossline is rolling out the reinforcements for Sunday with Naziah Wanganeen-Millara, Mitch Owens and Liam Ryan all back in St Kilda's side to face Sydney. And Adelaide has claimed an elusive top eight scalp, defeating Geelong by 1 point in another Adelaide Oval thriller. Skipper Jordan Dawson booted three crucial goals. He's told Fox Footy the victory was a long time coming.
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22: Mostly cloudy for the rest of today in Hobart. Tonight, down to 9, and tomorrow, mostly cloudy and 15. 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
24: And I feel like this is the perfect example of that. Ahead of the release of Toy Story 5, she's written an original song. This is called I Knew It, I Knew You. Oh, just listen to that already. Playing it for you first on your number one hit music station. 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
0: We interrupted R&B Fridays for us ahead of the release of Toy Story 5. That's an original song right there. How amazing. All right, done and dusted. Let's get back into the non-stop R&B for the best day of the week. The weekend's coming up to get us into the weekend.

0: guess you've knocked off early from work. I mean, why not? It's a Friday afternoon. It is your number one hit music station, and it is R&B Friday's Indomie. Instant noodles, quick, delicious, and loved by everyone. 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Think about the amount of instant noodles you could get with $10,000. 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Do whatever you want. Another guaranteed winner this Friday. Well, today, this afternoon.
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0: 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Another code word within 20 minutes. Keep it here for that. In the middle of that, you're going to get non-stop R&B with Dante Thomas. Mr. California Vibes, immaculate R&B Friday vibes from him.

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0: 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So this is your code word for the next 15 minutes. 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Experience. EXPERIENCE. Some of the final code words coming at you with Carrie Bigmore and Tommy Little. They are on the air next. Have the best afternoon and the best weekend. Laters!
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15: G'day, there, I'm Andrew Schell. Independent MLC Ruth Forrest has raised concerns over a leaked email she now says may have come from Premier Jeremy Rockliffe's office. The email requested witnesses at hearings avoid strong fragrances, and she now has directly asked the Premier to confirm whether his office was responsible. Tasmania's Police Commissioner has reiterated her belief that reducing the number of firearms in the community would improve safety. Donna Adams told Budget Estimates yesterday that more guns increase the risks, including to family violence and threats to officers. But Police Minister Felix Ellis says the government's focus is on criminals, not limiting gun ownership. And the Royal Hobart Hospital has received a major funding boost after its first giving day yesterday exceeded its target. More than $128,000 was raised, well beyond the $100,000 target. In sport, the debate over the SFL Premier League points cap is continuing, with Lauderdale hoping for an increase. Coach Brent Dolliver telling News Corp raising the cap to 45 would help clubs better manage their playing lists.
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17: Hello, I'm Lee Jollo. PM Anthony Albanese has outlined his vision for the nation in Sydney this afternoon, saying it's important to build energy security to broaden the economy and to strengthen trade ties. He's told the Sky News Summit investors are looking to Australia for stability and a skilled workforce.
18: Our government knows how important it is that we keep working to boost Australia's productivity so that our economy has the headroom to grow without putting pressure on inflation.
17: Chinese President Xi Jinping will visit North Korea next week for the first time in more than 6 years. The trip will allow Xi to cast China as one of the few world powers still able to engage with all nations after he hosted the US and Russian leaders just last month. New research from RMIT warns Australia's children's television industry is nearing collapse, with investment plummeting and production costs soaring. And Taylor Swift is now the richest female musician in history, according to Forbes, worth an eye-watering $2.8 billion Aussie dollars.
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17: West Coast coach Andrew McWalter is backing Elijah Hewitt to stick around, even with the young mid still stuck in the waffle. Hewitt's out of contract, but McWalter says there's no sign he wants out, and the Eagles see him as a big part of their rebuild.
20: I completely understand why teams would be keen on Elijah. We think he's going to be a really long-term player for us. We've got no indication that he wants to leave, so really confident he'll stay and be a part of our future.
17: The Eagles host Port tomorrow night, while Cody Waitman plays his first AFL game since 2024 tonight, when his Bulldogs take on the Hawks.
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23: Mostly cloudy for the rest of today in Hobart. Tonight down to 9, and tomorrow mostly cloudy and 15. 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
2: Yes, welcome to it for your Friday afternoon. How are we, guys?
3: I'm already a flat knacker into the weekend.
4: Yeah.
3: I mean, you've already started drinking, but you know some of us have to keep it professional.
4: Hey.
3: Hey, Lozzie, this is exciting.
4: What?
3: I've got some new stand-up shows to announce. So next week I'm going to be in Townsville. That's already sold out. Bad luck. Bongo. Bye-bye. But for the beautiful folks in Melbourne, the week after that, I put on some extra shows. For the people who couldn't get tickets to the Melbourne International Comedy Festival, I'm putting on a few shows just at a small comedy club in the city. My show from the Comedy Festival, it is happening June 19th and June 20th at the Basement Comedy Club in the city. If you want to grab your tickets, they'll go super quick. Comedy.com.au to see Tommy Little. I've heard good things about him. The show is called Namaste, the F Away From Me, and it's the best hour of your life.
4: I haven't seen this show yet.
3: Oh, my God.
4: Maybe I'll
3: there.
4: Come.
3: June 19 and 20.
4: Oh, actually. Oh. I'm kidding. I'll be there.
3: We've got a jam-packed show coming up for you. The would you call him the king of the silver squeen?
4: Squeen.
3: That's
2: king
3: happened
2: of the
3: a bit
2: squeen.
3: Recently.
2: Really?
3: Yeah.
2: Really? What do you think's causing it?
3: I don't know, but I think this man is wonderful.
2: I honestly like it on you.
3: Do you like it?
2: I really do.
3: A little bit or a what?
2: A lot.
3: I like it a lot too.
2: Real good.
5: Let's move on.
3: Sam Pang joins us later in the show. We also have a year's worth of free donuts to give away because it is World Donut Day.
4: Yes.
3: But up next, I never thought I'd say this. We're going to try and scream with no

0: across Australia, if you drive home the Sarbo, it's Carrie Bickmore and Tommy Little. We got Loz Barry in today.
1: When's the last time you took part in a TikTok trend?
2: It's been a while, actually. I think.
0: You guys did one last week.
1: Sorry,
0: last
1: that's week. What I thought was. Last I was going to say, to be fair.
2: Last week is the last time.
1: Have you ever taken part in one, not for radio, just in life?
2: Probably. If I went back in my TikTok.
1: Planking or something like this. Something a long time ago.
2: Oh, wow, planking.
3: The Harlem Shuffle?
1: Oh, the Harlem Shuffle!
2: What was the one where everyone just stood still?
1: Oh, statuing. No, it wasn't called that, but yes. And then someone just walked around with the camera and we're all frozen. Well, I've got one for you, and I'm not bringing you the example because I think we should just try it and see how we go. I've been too scared to try it just in my day-to-day life in case a lot of noise comes out. So what it is you try and scream, but first you let all the air out of your body.
2: Okay. So you exhale completely.
1: You exhale all the air and then you try and scream.
2: I've got some sinus problems at the moment, so this could be a
1: disaster. I reckon it'll be perfect.
3: We're going to call Carrie now and see if she can do it.
1: Yeah, we'll get Carrie on. We'll test that voice out. Woz, would you like to go first?
2: Okay. I've got to stand up for it.
1: Yeah. So breathe a deep breath in all the way out. Push all the air out, all the air out, all the air out, all the air out. And then... Is that you trying to scream as hard as you can?
2: Yeah. That was pretty good. Wait, I want to try again. That's hard.
1: I'll try.
2: My veins are busting out of my neck.
1: I'll try.
2: Okay. Oh! You still had air in you.
1: Okay, I'm going to go again.
2: Keep going.
1: Jesse, have a go.
3: Every time I watch this, I get so anxious that I'll expel all of the air and I just can't breathe anymore. So,
2: oh, he's got a different technique.
0: It looks like everyone's shitting themselves.
3: Oh, it feels like you're going to, like, my abs almost cracked up.
1: Producer, tell me, have a go.
3: He's cheating.
2: You had air in you.
0: Breathe out properly.
1: Shall we get the mouth of the south to have a go? Producer Kieran. Here he goes.
0: That's scary.
2: That's terrible. God, like,
1: that's made me feel like I need a shower. Oh, well, bit of fun. Kieran, never do that again.
2: No.
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0: Your R&B Fridays, it's Carrie Bickmore and Tommy Little for the drive home. We got Loz Barry in the Sabo. 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Find them at your local supermarket.
1: Lozzie, you've met my housemate, Johnny.
2: Yes.
1: He is, sometimes, I would say he's the smartest man in the world.
2: Yeah.
1: And other times, he's the dumbest man in the world.
2: Mm-hmm.
1: And you never know which one you're talking to.
2: Nope.
1: And sometimes he will just say facts. Like often I start quizzing him about things. Like I'm like, you know, what's the fastest time for the 100-meter dash and who held the record for the longest? And he'll actually know that stuff off the top of his head and he'll be surprisingly accurate. And then other times he says stuff to me and it's so incorrect. And he said something to me last night sitting on the couch, came out of nowhere. We weren't watching anything medical. We weren't watching anything F1 related.
2: Mm-hmm.
1: I think he'd just seen something on his phone that was either F1 or medical related. I'll explain why they're linked. This is what he said to me. He goes, hey, bro, did you know that the Ferrari Formula One team fixed the efficiency of emergency operating theatres, increased it by like 60% and saved all these lives? And I was like, what?
2: I would believe that though.
1: Would you?
2: Yeah.
1: Because I was like, what are you talking about? And he goes, yeah, I think. Like,
0: I think.
1: Yeah, he goes, yeah, I think. And he goes, and I think after that, McLaren got involved. And I was like, what? And he reckons that for some reason, because, and then this is where it falls down. I'm like, so who got Ferrari involved? And he goes, the, like, emergency department. And I'm like, for who? And he goes, I don't know, but they got, like, Ferrari in to watch them do an emergency operation. And then the Ferrari team were like, nah, that person should be there.
2: Yes.
1: That person shouldn't cross paths with that person. That bit of machinery, if it was over there, it'd be much more efficient.
2: Mm-hmm.
1: And he goes, and then after that, I think McLaren did like the same thing somewhere. Anyway, it's like, they're like 70% better.
2: Honestly, I mean, I watch ER all the time.
1: Yeah.
2: I've watched it all 3 times and there's 16 seasons. I've seen how they operate.
1: And you reckon it's Ferrari inspired?
2: I reckon it's Ferrari inspired.
1: So I got producer Zoe onto this to do some Googling. I still don't know the results, but Zoe, from what you have found, is there any truth in what Johnny is saying that the Ferrari Formula One team are responsible for saving countless lives around the world?
3: There's a fair bit of truth to it.
2: Oh.
1: Is there?
3: Yeah. It's actually, it's hard to credit Ferrari specifically, but F1 drivers and the teams? Mm-hmm. Yes, very much so.
1: So how did they get involved? You have a rough timeline?
3: Yep. So the early 2000s is when it started happening. So this isn't actually that new. It was London's Great Ormond Street Hospital, and it was specifically for pediatric heart surgery.
2: Right.
3: So kids getting their hearts fixed. And they noticed big problems between the surgery was successful. It was great. But then the transfer of the child to intensive care was really slow. The kids would deteriorate. There'd be issues.
2: Right.
3: So then F1 drivers and researchers got involved being like, you need to treat this more like a pit stop and make it more efficient.
1: Wow. So, and so the hospitals reached out to the F1 teams? We don't know. But they somehow ended up linking up.
3: No, it was led by Professor Martin Elliott and his colleagues. So it started as a medical thing.
1: Yeah.
3: And they noticed similarities in the Formula One pit stop. So then teams like Ferrari taught them some of their principles, such as clearly assigned roles, standardized communication, checklist, structured leadership. So a lot of it was actually around teamwork rather than specific engineering.
1: Fascinating.
3: And then about whether it actually did make a difference. Yeah, it did. So from the study, technical errors fell from an average of 5.4 to 3.1.
1: Whoa.
2: Pretty good.
3: Pretty good.
1: Mm-hmm.
3: Information omission, so missing information, halved. And cases with lots of errors dropped from 39% to 11%. And over time also decreased significantly. So,
1: wow. So that saved a bunch of lives.
3: But when he said, like, oh, they improved at 80%, no, you can't.

0: say that. So it,
1: he also said, this is, I mean, this is a textbook though.
2: Yeah.
1: Because he also said it was basically emergency operating procedures all around the world.
2: And it's not emergency.
3: But it's still pretty
2: it's
3: good.
2: Pretty good.
4: Do you want to start about the Great Ormond Street Hospital?
1: Yeah.
4: If you're ever in London and you get in a taxi and you've got a child with you going to the Great Ormond Street Hospital, they won't charge you.
2: Really?
4: Yeah, because the kids go to hospital, they won't charge you.
2: Oh, so,
0: they're going to use new improved heart units. Yeah. Hell yeah.
1: Yes.
5: Carrie and Tommy know hunger waits for no one, especially the kids. So when the kids are hungry, grab Indomie, Australia's favourite instant noodles, packed with bold flavour and ready in minutes. 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
6: When you're driving in a school zone, pay attention to the signs. Slow down to 40 kilometres per hour. Grow up. There's no excuse in a school zone.
5: Hit traffic.
7: G'day there, some patchy delays in both directions on the Brooker Highway between Derwent Park and Queen's Domain. There's a slow run onto the Brooker on the Domain Highway at the merge. The Tasman looking like a clear run in both directions between the city and Sorrel, and there's no dramas either way travelling on the southern outlets. 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

0: 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It's Carrie Bickmore and Tommy Little.
1: It's Carrie and Tommy's Donuts in Your Mouth. It's donuts in your mouth. Donuts in your mouth. It's donuts in your mouth. Did someone say free donuts?
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1: It's Carrie and Tommy's Donuts in Your Mouth. It's Donuts in Your Mouth. Donuts in Your Mouth. It's Donuts in Your Mouth. Did someone say free donuts?

0: This is so exciting. We'd never give away a year's worth of free donuts before. All thanks to the wonderful folks at Donut King. And Jackie, it's so easy to win.
1: Oh, I hope so.
0: All you have to do is guess who has donuts in their mouth. It's going to be either Loz or me. The sentence we're going to say is, I go nuts for donuts. Loz, you go first.
2: I go nuts for donuts.
3: I go nuts for donuts.
0: Jackie, who do you think?
1: I think it's Loz with the donuts.
0: Congratulations!
1: Yes! Oh my God, the free donuts. That is amazing, guys. I can't wait. Mm-hmm. That's so exciting.
4: Okay. They're very good.
0: Now we've got to reset. Mm. You can squat, get
4: Let me swallow.
0: Down. Okay. Oh, no, she's panicking over her wording. Okay. G'day, Joel.
5: Hey, how are you?
0: Yeah, really good. Are you excited about a year's worth of free donuts?
5: I am. I thought I had a sneaky trick up my sleeve with Carrie being off, but all right, hit me, Loz.
0: Okay.
4: Oh.
0: So the sentence that you're going to have to guess, the sentence is, my king is the donut king. Mm. Loz, you go first.
2: My king is the donut king.
3: My king is the donut king.
5: I think that's pretty easy, Loz. You don't have donuts in your mouth.
0: No, you're no, great! A year's worth of free donuts is yours!
5: I love you guys. Thank you.
0: You're the best, Joel. Have fun. G'day, Chanel.
6: Hello, how are you going?
0: Oh, so good. How are you?
6: I'm good, Tommy. I'm coming to see you in Townsville next week.
0: Oh, I'll be there.
6: The good old Ville.
0: I can't wait, Chanel. Hopefully we can celebrate while eating some donuts together because we've given you a year's free supply.
6: I hope so.
0: Here is the sentence you have to listen out for. It is, cinnamon is the bestamon. And we're just getting ready now. I will go first.
3: Cinnamon is the bestamon.
0: Loz, you have a go?
6: Chanel, it's really difficult.
0: It's tough, isn't it?
6: It is, yeah. I'm going to guess that it was Lozzy with a mouthful.
0: Chanel, what Loz was saying then was, you're correct, and you've won a year's worth of free donuts.
6: Amazing, thank you so much.
0: What a way to celebrate International Donut Day. 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T's and C's apply. Thanks, Donut King.
2: Thank you, Donut King.

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6: Hobart's average unleaded price today is around $179 a litre, while some servos are selling it as low as $170. 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

0: Your R&B Fridays, it's Carrie Bickmore and Tommy Little driving you home. We've got Loz Barry in the Subbo.
1: Welcome to another edition of What Did You Review?
2: Ooh.
1: I forgot to get production made up for this segment. Could you tell? We have played it once before. Mm-hmm. It's where I bring you reviews from products bought on Amazon and you have to guess what it is that they bought.
2: Yes.
1: This first review I have for you, they gave it 5 stars. Mm-hmm. And they said this. I Velcroed them to the stoop in my garage, and now they alert me when I've come to the edge. Their squawk is almost loud enough to break the sound barrier and sure to make your children laugh every time. What did you, or they, review?
0: What's a stoop?
2: It's the porch, I think, like their sort of front little steps. It's very American.
1: I can go with an answer to this, a simple, a gutter step.
0: A gutter step?
1: So I would say this is then going up from their garage, the step up into their house. Hmm. A landing, if you will.
2: Is it like some kind of Christmas decoration, like a kind of something to frighten away the possums?
1: That is not too bad. But if you think a Christmas decoration would probably...
2: It's not squawk.
1: It would probably break. So think this has got to take a few impacts and not break.
2: So hang on. They've Velcroed something to their stoop.
1: Yes. And now they alert me when I've come to the edge. So when they're driving up to it.
0: Oh, it's a parking sensor.
1: It is a parking sensor of sorts, or they are using it as a parking sensor, but not what it's initially built for. Makes their kids laugh every time.
2: Squawk. I don't know.
1: It is a six-pack of squeaking rubber chickens.
2: Oh, brilliant.
1: Those toys that you usually give
0: That's
1: to a dog,
0: good.
1: And when they chew them, they go, ah,
2: right.
1: But these, they've Velcroed them, so if you're about to hit the gutter, all four chickens go,
2: that is genius.
0: It is, but it would encourage me to hit them harder and I would just be crashing into the wall.
1: Yeah.
0: Kids, watch this.
1: Next review.
2: Yes, please.
1: 1 star.
2: Uh-oh.
0: Oh.
1: This gave me diarrhea every time I took it, so I lowered my dose. Still have diarrhea. I lowered my dose again and split them in half. So I had half in the morning and half at night. Now I have diarrhea twice a day.
2: Is it a laxative?
1: It is not, but not its intended purpose.
2: No. Okay.
0: So is it a supplement of some kind?
1: You're on the right track. So diarrhea is definitely not the desired outcome.
2: Okay.
1: Because otherwise it'd be 5 stars and they'd be like, this does what it says on the pack.
2: Yeah.
1: This is 1 star.
0: Like a fiber supplement, like Metamucil or something.
1: Not quite. Think more fun.
3: Okay. Closer to home, Lozzie.
0: Oh,
3: Lozzie.
0: I know what
2: is it
0: are.
2: Is it Viagra?
0: Can you imagine? Don't worry,
1: honey,
0: babe.
1: Honey, you're in the mood?
2: Yeah.
1: Yeah, for something. And I'm busting.
2: Yeah.
0: Is it gummy bears?
1: It is weed gummies.
2: Oh,
0: weed gummies.
1: It is weed gummies.
2: Wow.
1: This one is very short and pretty disgusting, but boy, did it make me laugh. The heading is, have bought from them before and will keep buying from them. 5 stars. Very comfortable and hold a lot.
2: Condoms.
1: Whoa. It is not condoms. Think back to our last review before this.
0: Is it something that very young people and very old people would wear?
1: It is. And they have uploaded
2: Nappies.
1: Adult diapers. Very comfortable and hold a lot. And just for your reference, for no one at home, there's a picture of them wearing them.
2: Oh, my gosh. Whoa. Not necessary.
1: I'm a big fan of this one. 5 stars. Simply, no complaints from Grandpa.
2: Uh-oh.
1: 5 stars.
0: And now's the Viagra.
2: Yeah, Viagra.
1: No,
2: no complaints from Grandpa.
1: 5 stars.
2: 5 stars.
1: Mm-hmm. If you would like a hint, Grandpa will only use it once.
2: A coffin.
1: Coffin is correct.
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5: 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Slow down to 40 kilometres per hour. Grow up. There's no excuse in a school zone.
6: Hit traffic. Good afternoon. Patchy delays continue to build both ways on the Brooker Highway between Derwent Park and Queenstone Main. The Domain Highway heavy both on and off the Brooker at the merge. On the Tasman Highway, slowing now outbound as you pass the airport, and there's still no dramas either way travelling on the southern outlets. Congested roads, overflowing schools and hospitals, zero immigration. Australia needs a new deal. 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And that's the latest in traffic on Hobart's Hit 100.9.
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22: Hello, I'm Lee Jollo. PM Anthony Albanese says the Strait of Hormuz closure has caused the biggest spike in petrol and diesel prices in our history. Speaking at a Sky News economic summit, he says the effects are having an impact on wages, inflation, investment, productivity and people.
23: Indeed, in some ways, the pattern of the 2020s has been that just as workers and employers are dusting themselves off from the last international shock, the next one comes along.
22: Sunscreen shoppers are still stuck playing label lotto nearly a year after Choice found several products did not match their SPF claims. The TGA has told Senate estimates it's still investigating 15 of the 16 sunscreens flagged, with only one recalled so far. Jacinta Allen could be ousted as Victorian Premier. The AFR reports some Labor colleagues believe her position is in trouble. And China has surpassed Japan to become the biggest car supplier to Australia following that massive shipment that arrived with BYD cars.
24: Don't get stuck. Head to Battery World. We'll test and fit a new car battery on the spot. 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
22: Ross Lyon says Saints fans can cool the panic on Max King, backing the injury hit forward to outlast him at the club. King's back running after a hammy setback, with Lyon tipping there's still a 60-goal weapon waiting to fire.
0: It'll be exciting when he's back, and, you know, he'll see me out. Like, he'll be, you know, hopefully kicking 60, 80, whatever it is, and, you know, 29, 30, whatever it is.
22: The Saints tackle Sydney on Sunday with Brody Grundy back from a rest. Tonight, the Hawks host the Bulldogs at the MCG.
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3: 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Tonight, down to 9, and tomorrow, mostly cloudy in 15. 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
2: 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Sam Pang still to come, the Savo guys.
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3: We have a first play here from none other than the Tay Tay, the biggest artist in the world. 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

0: around the country for your drive home. The Sarvo, it's Carrie Bickmore and Tommy Little. Bickers is away at the moment, so we've got Loz Barry filling in.
1: This is exciting. There's a brand new comedy coming to the ABC Sunday, this Sunday, 8:30 p.m. on ABC TV and iView. It is called Ground Up, and it stars the one and only Sam Pang, and he joins us now. G'day, Pangy.
2: Hello, Tom. Hello, Lauren.
3: Hello.
2: It's great to see you both.
1: Pangy, if those are people who are unfamiliar, what's Ground Up about?
2: Well, it's about, I play the CEO of the new AFL team in Tassie. Mm. So I'm sent down there to get that club going, yeah. You know, from the ground up.
3: There you go.
1: I see what you've done.
2: Yeah. Wow. And so I'm, you know, I'm in over my head, I suppose. And actually, much like what is happening in real time, because the new Tassie team is happening in 2028, I've got all these issues to sort out, like a new stadium and a mascot and a theme song and a coach and a play. Like, so all those issues that they're doing in real time, this is what the show's about.
3: Do you worry that it's going to be a bit Black Mirror-esque and like it's going to sort of reflect exactly what happens in the show?
2: Wouldn't that be good?
3: Yeah.
2: That would be a good thing, I think. Like, I think that would be good. So it was interesting to do. So I didn't write it or direct it, or I'm just in it. So I need that to be clear.
1: Really bailing on the writing.
2: No,
1: the writing falls flat, not mine.
0: If the predictions are not true.
2: I'm biased. I think it's great. It's a great script. But Robin Butler and Wayne Hope, do you know those guys?
1: From Grismill.
2: Yes, Grismill from, they did Upper Middle Bogan and A Very Small Business and Liberians. This is their show. This is their production. And so I'm in it, and I'm very, a good experience. I'd never acted before.
1: So you've acted before.
2: Go.
1: Urschel's show.
3: Yeah, good one.
2: In a couple of sketches.
1: Yeah.
2: It's different to this is, you know, I was on set.
1: The Fisk, sketches are Fisk good. Is a good one.
3: Oh, Fisk.
2: Yeah, that was awesome. That was that was about 2 hours where I sat in a chair. It's nothing.
1: So you want Hollywood blockbusters under your credits?
2: Tommy.
1: You're saying you've never been a leading man.
2: There you go. Yeah. Well, I don't know if I'm leading.
1: So now you're saying you're a leading man.
2: The thing about acting, Tom. No, I wanted to say I've never done this much. There you go. Yeah, but I think a couple of sketches on Ursh's show or that one day with Fisk, this was a bit different. This was like, you know, this was a script with lots of lines to learn.
3: Yeah.
1: I might be asking you a question that, because you've said now you've distanced yourself clearly from the writing of the show.
2: I wish I'd written it.
1: He's back on board. But how does it work? Because it is real life events that are playing out concurrently, is there any trademark issues or copyright infringement stuff? Like, are you allowed to call the team the Tassie Devils?
2: No, the team's called the Great Southern Football Club.
1: Oh.
2: So not the Tassie Devils. And, you know, there's little things like that.
1: Yes.
2: Although it's interesting, I think the mascot for the Tassie Devils, they had to get permission from Warner Brothers.
3: Which I find ridiculous.
2: Well, look at
1: I didn't
2: Tommy.
1: Know.
3: Yes, because for some reason everyone forgets that it's an actual animal, not a mythical creature.
2: And I thought there was a part of me that thought, I'm glad that, you know, worked out. I would have thought there'd be a little bit like, you know, Warner Brothers, we've had that character for a long time.
3: Yeah.
2: Here's your little club. But they had to get permission. So, there's little things. So it's not, it's not a documentary. It's like it's a parallel universe, but there's all these things are happening. They'll be happening over the next 2 years as the new Tassie team comes in. But what I would say too, because this is a national show, that it's don't be scared off by the AFL thing. It's like it's a workplace comedy. You know, I'm in over my head, and there's all these issues that we have to do. But it's not like you don't have to love soccer to like Ted Lasso.
1: Yes.
2: Yeah, man, that's all I'd say. That's all I'd say to be serious.
1: Yes.
2: Anyway, that's the thing about acting.
3: Oh, now you're a real actor.
1: No, you haven't mentioned yet that it was a story that you just had to tell.
2: Well, that's because I got asked, you'll love this, Tommy, I got asked about the motivation for the character.
1: Right. No one asked you about
2: that. No, and I said, well, what I did during the scenes was I'd wait for the other actors to finish their lines and then I'd say mine.
3: Right.
2: Oh, yeah.
3: You got to say this one, Pangy. You go, it's not acting, it's reacting.
2: Oh, that's
3: how you got to use that one.
2: Someone said that to me. They go, what did you think about that? And I go, you know what I found? I found that the key to acting was acting.
3: Yeah.
1: Yeah.
3: Nice.
2: Anyway, it's all in my book.
1: Outside
2: you've
1: the
2: done plenty
1: studio.
2: Of acting, haven't you?
1: No, well,
2: Lauren's
1: I
2: acting now. Lauren's acting like she's having a good time.
1: Yeah, I know.
2: There you go.
1: And she's killing it.
2: I know.
1: She's nailed it. She's nailed it.
3: I've acted that before. Don't worry.
2: What have you done? You've done stuff.
1: I've been Cordia Carvin's piece of meat on the side for A Time of Our Lives, an ABC series. And no acting required. Mm-mm. You just had to fall in love with Cordia Carvin on screen. That was very easy to do.
2: Tough gig.
1: Yeah. I wrote her a card at the end of it. Oh. Do you know how embarrassing that is? I didn't realise because I hadn't done shows before. And until afterwards, I was like, people don't write each other cards.
2: I didn't realise how embarrassing that was until you told me just then.
1: Yeah, I know. You write people cards at the end of it?
2: Autographs. No, I think that's sweet. I think that's beautiful that you did that.
3: Were you anyone's little, what did you call it? Piece of. Side meat.
1: No, I didn't call her a piece of meat. Thank
3: yourself.
1: You. I was
3: sorry.
1: A piece of meat.
3: Do you have any romantic interest in the show?
2: Not in these six eps. I think they
1: trying to get written into the future next season.
3: Yeah,
1: that's what it sounded like.
2: I don't think they wanted to burden me with any
1: sex scenes.
2: Yeah. Well, no one wants that. Yeah, man, you got to think about the other actors. No, so there's none of that. There's none of that in this. There's no. It's a genuine workplace. I'm just a problem solver. I'm
3: the
2: trying
3: great
2: to
3: love is football.
2: Yes. Well, actually,
1: it's a national show.
2: No,
1: so
2: but he's a bit ambitious. He's trying to. He's just looking for advancement in his career. If he gets this job done, then he can do another one.
1: Aren't we all? Aren't we all?
2: Well. What are you talking about? You're at the top of the tree.
1: Ground up. Premieres Sunday, this Sunday, 8:30 p.m. But Pangy, can you stick around?
2: Always, always with you.
1: This will shock you for commercial radio, but we've got a game to play with you up next.
2: All right, it's been good to see you.
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1: Look, in my time in radio, breakfast radio, we did them, but they didn't seem to do them when I, like, I wasn't there for the whole show. Mm. They seemed to do them in the first hour. And then when I was there for my 2 hours, we didn't do as many as I would have liked because they're awesome.
2: Yeah.
3: So you
0: love them, but you wouldn't say they were the thing that
1: you bought. It depends what they are. It depends what the game is, Tom. Mm.
0: Well, we've tinkered very hard here. And we think
1: Secret Sound?
0: You think, what do you know about a bomb that needs to be beaten? Call it before the bang. Pangy, see if you can work out what the game is based on the title.
1: Oh, you got to guess the game. Well, that's I like that as a game. See if you play the game and then I've got to guess the title.
0: So let's see how it goes. It's a-

0: initial
1: thoughts. You want me to describe? Well, just for some context, that was a game that we played on my old breakfast radio show over at Nova. You're allowed to say that. Yeah. We're all adults here. Long time ago. And that was where I would play an audio of someone in film and television crying, and then my co-host, Christy Swan or Jonathan Brown, had to try to guess. That's genius.
2: Yeah. I thought it might be the only game that you'd be a fan on.
1: No.
2: In fact, our audio producer, The Mount.
1: Is he your audio producer?
2: You know,
1: Mount? Yeah. Of course. I did 7 years with him. Yeah, every morning.
2: It was his voice.
1: That's his voice.
3: Where is he?
1: This man saved me. This man's a genius. When I say save me, Tommy, I would have an idea like that, and he'd go, yeah, okay, I'll see what I can do. And then he'd come back, and then he'd look at that. You know, the game, looks, all the games are no good, but the sting at the start that gets you in.
2: Yeah. We're all sizzle on this show.
1: I can't believe you got Mount.
4: Yeah.
1: He's
4: the big recruit.
1: Yeah. Well, I can tell he's in charge of sound because I couldn't really hear him.
4: Yeah, he was also in charge of something as well, because I remember your two big calling topics were, do you own a club lock? Or do you own a waterbed?
2: I've only ever been on one waterbed. That's good stuff.
1: I'd like to hear about that night when you were on a funeral. If you're on a your experience on a waterbed may have been very different to mine, I think, Tommy.
2: It's more of an off-microphone thing.
1: that was a cracking game.
2: We hear a cry from a movie.
1: I play someone crying in a movie, and you two have to guess what it is.
3: Okay.
2: Pangy, because you have played all these examples before that we're about to play, would you like to play them to us? And you'll remember.
1: Yeah. This is very in-depth. It's like a babushka doll, or it's like Inception.
2: Yeah.
1: This is wild.
2: The Pang never forgets. So would you like to play us our first example?
1: Okay, Jesse, what are you?
3: That's Goodwill Hunting.
1: Oh, God. Well, Lauren, you're supposed to wait till I go, who was that?
3: Oh, I'm sorry, but I'm not like that.
1: No, you're not, obviously. Well, the answer's correct.
2: Can I have a quick word with Pangy here? So, Mount accidentally revealed one of the answers to us first, and we said, no, don't tell us, but he'd already told us.
3: Yeah.
2: And then Loz and I were meant to play it cool and not blurt the answer over the first.
5: I thought you were going to do some acting.
3: I don't know how.
2: These next ones, we actually don't.
3: No, we don't.
1: Okay, but what did you think of that, though? Because you remember that scene where Matt Damon's crying into the arms of Robin Williams.
3: Yeah.
1: Play that. You go, whoa, who was that?
3: Do you not like it?
2: I've never seen it.
1: You never seen Goodwill Hunting?
2: Sorry for pumping the brakes on this that quickly. Oh. What about our next one? Classic.
1: Do you know it?
2: I reckon it's Little Nicky.
1: The great cameo by Rodney Dangerfield. Hey, no, that, do you know? That, I'll play it again. You know, it's so short.
3: Like Schindler's List? No.
2: Is it? I'm going to take your hint.
1: I know what it is, but
2: is it Caddyshack after you said Rodney Dangerfield?
1: Nope.
2: No. You know the crying.
1: Can I say that someone's crying? It's quite powerful music. There's water.
2: Is it a Disney film?
3: I meant not Schindler's List. The other one in the jail. Nope.
1: That's Shawshank Redemption.
3: Shawshank Redemption.
2: Is it a Disney?
1: What was the water in Shawshank Redemption?
3: He gets out in the sewer.
1: Yeah, but he's not crying in that.
2: Is it a Disney film?

0: He may have won an Oscar for it. He was definitely nominated.
1: Oh, Training Day.
0: No.
2: FedEx features strongly.
0: FedEx
3: features.
0: That's him.
2: But you can hate this.
0: That last
2: never
0: bit.
2: Seen it.
0: You ever seen Castaway?
3: Have you seen anything?
1: No, I have, but I've seen Training Day.
3: He also doesn't like to cry.
0: Well, Tommy
3: much,
0: doesn't watch anything that he's not in.
3: Yes.
0: Mate, these are so Castaway and Good Will Hunting, add them to your list.
1: Yeah,
0: these
1: okay,
0: are good things, mate.
1: I will. Okay.
0: Next time you're at home and you're scrolling around, oh, what do I watch? Just press play on them. See what it see how you go. Oh, you got more, Jess? Yeah. Oh my god. Jeez, this is a good game.
1: Yeah, that it's, one is Little Nicky.
2: If Tommy doesn't get this one.
3: Isn't that like Taxi Driver? Not Taxi Driver, but it's one of those kind of movies.
0: Jeez, you go
3: good
0: dark. Your guesses are very dark. Schindler's List and Taxi Driver. A storied franchise.
3: Godfather.
2: Tommy, if you don't get this, bro, this is bad.
1: Is it?
0: I don't want to. This. The clues just give it away.
2: Yeah.
3: Storied franchise.
0: Sport.
1: Is it Happy Gilmore?
3: Bend it like Beckham.
0: Boxing.
1: Is it
3: Rocky?
1: Is it Creed?
0: Rocky. What a game.
3: What a fun. You should bring backpacking.
0: The last one we'd always play would be the program director in Sydney crying at what he was listening to. Crying at what the show was that was on his network. It was great. Anyway, that's Identicry. By the way, we had Identity.
1: Oh, yeah. We've heard.
2: You're coming back next time.
0: Yeah. Hey, I'll come back and play those games anytime.
1: Yeah. We would like same time next week.
0: Identicy.
1: Ground up. It is Sunday at 8:30 PM on ABC TV, and I have you, Pangy. Thanks.
0: Thanks for having me.
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5: When you're driving in a school zone, pay attention to the signs. Slow down to 40 kilometres per hour. Grow up. There's no excuse in a school zone.
4: Hit traffic.
6: Good afternoon. There's patchy delays in both directions on the Brooker Highway between Derwent Park and Queen's Domain. The Domain Highway slow as you come off the Brooker at the merge. It's heavy outbound on the Tasman Highway as you pass the airport, otherwise still looking pretty good both ways, and still no dramas either way travelling on the southern outlets. 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
1: Who have we got behind the wheel today? Lizzie, I believe it's one of your friends behind the wheel of the car today.
2: Oh, is it?
1: Yeah, who is it?
2: Oh, it's today it's actually...
1: Impro skills 101.
3: Undefeated in the game?
2: I couldn't think of any name.
1: Any name at all. Is it your friend Ruth?
2: No, it's Trish.
3: Trish.
1: So much for the impro skills. Yes, and. Is it Ruth?
2: No.
1: No. Oh, Trish is coming now. I can see her.
2: It's Sandstorm Darude.
1: Oh, very good.
2: Always the party starter.
1: How old's Trish?
2: She's about 45 now, actually.
1: She's about
2: yeah. 45. But I think she's tricking.
1: Do ya?
2: She's a bit older.
1: Oh, how old do you have her pegged at?
2: 58.
1: Oh, quick, keep it down. She's coming back.
2: Oh, gosh. Oh, no, Trish. Kato and John, turn the lights out, off.
1: And was Trish, back in the day, was Trish a bit of a fan of, like, you know, half now, half a later?
2: Mm-hmm.
1: Yeah.
2: Yeah.
1: Yeah. Glow sticks?
2: Oh, yeah.
1: Yeah.
2: Big lollipop girl.
1: Big lollipop girl. Did she ever do that thing where she threw some, was it flour down on the dance floor?
2: Made yeah.
1: More grippy?
2: Yep.
1: So you could do the... The shuffle?
2: Yeah.
1: Yeah.
2: And the worm.
1: And the
3: worm.
1: What?
3: The worm.
1: You know how you do the worm in flour? And then you end up with...
3: Wow.
1: You end up with bread.
3: Wow.
2: Yeah.
1: Hoo-how.
3: It's hard.
1: Hoo-how.
3: Do wow with a H.
2: Wow.
1: How?
3: Oh.
1: Hang on, isn't wow with a H how?
3: No, as in what?
2: Like what?
3: What?
2: Who,
3: what way?
2: Weird. What? Oh, when,
1: wow.
2: Where?
4: Oof, whip.
3: Harder.
1: Yeah. Oh, shut up. Trish is coming back.
2: Oh, gosh.
4: Oh, also, before Trish does come back, this is for you to stay in the game at all.
1: Shut up, Trish is coming back. Tommy.
2: Mm. Oh, I forgot to buzz in.
1: It is All Star, which is the song from Shrek, and they are called Smash Mouth. Hey now, you're an all-star. Get your game on, go play. Hey now, do not let Trish take control of the music at 5 a.m. at your kick-on. If she puts a bit of Smash Mouth on.
2: But she's got range, does Trish?
1: Yeah, that's what I'm worried about.
2: Yeah.
1: I was feeling it up till now. She's one song away from putting The Love Shack or Mr. Brightside on and being proud of both.
2: And she should be.
1: No,
2: she should.
4: Oh.
2: Yes. Yeah. Love Shack, please.
1: No. Lauren, you are a 70-year-old woman trapped in a young woman's body.
2: Yep. I am.
1: Yeah.
2: All right, I'll remember to buzz in this time.
1: Shut up, Trisha's coming back.
2: Oh, sorry.
1: Tommy.
2: Lauren.
4: Oh. Tommy.
1: That is Office 65 Blue. And I'm in need of a guy, and I OD'd, and I died, and I OD'd.
3: No.
2: I don't know if that's the lyric.
1: What do you think it is, Lauren? Thought so. Impro skills coming back to the forefront.
2: Oh,
1: shut up. Trish is coming back.
2: Okay, gosh.
4: This is for the win for either of you.
2: Oh, no.
1: Tommy.
2: No, it's
1: Starship. Buck Eyed Peas.
2: You did that on purpose.
1: Why?
2: It's Nicki Minaj.
1: Oh.
2: You did that on purpose.
4: She stays undefeated.
2: Hey!
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5: When you're driving in a school zone, pay attention to the signs. Slow down to 40 kilometres per hour. Grow up. There's no excuse in a school zone.
0: Hit traffic.
6: Good afternoon. Some minor patchy delays in both directions on the Brooker Highway between Derwent Park and Queen's Domain. The Domain Highway remains slow heading onto the Brooker at the merge. It's heavy outbound on the Tasman Highway past the airport, still looking pretty good otherwise. And no dramas either way travelling on the southern outlets. abolish net zero, save up to $1.9 trillion, increase pensions by 30%. 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And that's the latest traffic on Hobart's Hit 100.9.
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0: Around Australia for your R&B Fridays, it's Carrie Bickmore and Tommy Little. We got Loz Barry in the Savo.
1: And we are talking massage mishaps.
2: Yes.
1: Because as we're getting in Fiji, you got nude.
2: The crack was out.
0: But then it was stuffed full.
2: It was stuffed full of a blanket and then seen by the lovely Fijian woman who was massaging me, and I would trust her with my life, so I didn't mind.
1: Yes.
2: But I thought, this is very vulnerable. Yep. Kelly, what happened to you on the massage table?
3: I was having a massage and we were probably about 10, 15 minutes in and my masseuse excused herself. She came back a couple of minutes later and looked like she'd seen a ghost. Her partner had reversed out of their garage and hit every single panel on my car.
2: Oh, Kelly.
1: How was the rest of the massage?
3: It was excellent.
2: Yeah, you really needed it then.
1: Oh, my gosh. Kelly, where were you?
3: We were at their business, which was also part of their home. So.
2: Oh, no. They must have felt terrible.
3: They did.
2: Did you go back again?
3: Yep, still go back years later.
2: Oh,
1: that's
2: well
1: a
2: done.
1: Pretty good. That's a pretty yeah. good result. Yep. The massage must have had to be so good if you can get your car totaled and still go back.
2: Uh-huh.
3: Yeah, that's what's insurance for.
1: Yeah, good on you, Kelly. Thank you. G'day, Lynette.
4: Hello.
1: What happened?
4: Look, I went to try this Hawaiian massage and you have to take all your clothes off.
2: Yeah.
4: And so I'd never done that before. I'd always kept my undies on.
1: Yeah.
4: And got on the table and we're about halfway through and the table collapsed. One end of the table collapsed. So he's around there trying to hold my legs on the table and hold the table up. And it's rocking and rolling. And I could see myself just hitting the deck the other end. And I thought, oh, my God. So he managed to get the legs back up and get me back up.
1: Your
4: again. It collapsed again. And I just jumped off the table. And that's enough for me.
2: Oh.
4: But he made me pay.
2: What?
1: Oh, he made you pay.
4: And I was so dumbfounded, I just gave him the money. But, I mean, if he had it, said, oh, like, next time free or this time yeah. free, come again, I would have gone back to him. But after that, I thought, no way. He'll kill me and then ask me to pay for it.
1: Lynette, I can imagine, like, even think you're going to fall off a massage table, even if you're clothed, that would be quite scary because you're lying horizontal,
2: yeah.
1: but I can imagine when you're completely nude, it's even more terrifying.
4: Well, exactly. And his business was in an isolated area in the country. So I drove up and I was a bit tentative when I got there.
2: Mm.
4: And I went in and I thought, oh, yeah, okay, you know, like, but I wasn't right from the go, you know, like, and then that happened. I thought, I jinxed myself.
2: Yeah.
1: Have you ever had a Hawaiian massage again, Lynette?
4: Never. Never.
2: I'm scarred for life,
1: It'd be good to know if the table collapsing is a feature.
2: It's part of it.
1: Yeah.
2: Flailing around
1: just
2: in the nude.
1: 15 minutes in, the man's wheelbarrowing you around the room. G'day, Crystal.
5: Hey, guys. How you going?
1: Yeah, good. Crystal? What happened on what was your massage mishap?
5: So I was in Vietnam for a holiday and I decided to have a bit of a spontaneous massage. Went to a clinic. It looked quite nice.
1: Mm.
5: The lady that was going to be doing my massage was quite short, but she was very respectful. Anyway, got undressed to my underwear, got onto the table. I was on the table on my belly, so face down. My face was in that little, you know, those little holes in the pillow. Yeah, the table, and then there was a bit of a pause halfway through. And then I sort of felt the table shake and rattle for a little bit. And then I felt this pressure on my bottom. And I lifted up my head and looked over my shoulder and she was squatting on top of me. So bottom onto bottom because she had to use, because she was so short, she was using her body weight to like really get down into my back muscles for the back massage.
2: Oh. But yeah.
1: I feel like that's a thing. I feel like in Thai massages they do that.
2: I don't know if
1: they hop straight up on the table
2: they
1: and like walk
2: on
1: your back.
2: But they walk and sort of sit over and stuff, but bum to bum seems too intimate.
0: No, but they do
2: intimate.
0: The straddle thing where they pull you up by your arms.
1: Yeah,
2: oh, yeah.
1: I reckon I've had bum to bum before.
2: You've had bum to bum?
1: Yeah.
2: Mm.
1: I don't know about in Vietnam.

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1: When you're driving in a school zone, pay attention to the signs. Slow down to 40 kilometres per hour. Grow up. There's no excuse in a school zone.
2: Hit traffic.
3: Good afternoon. Just some slight patchy delays in both directions on the Brooker Highway between Derwen Park and Queen's Domain. Still a little bit of congestion heading onto the Brooker Highway from the Domain Highway at the merge. The Tasman Highway remains heavy outbound as you pass the airport, and there's still no dramas travelling either way on the southern outlets. 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
19: Hello, I'm Lee Jollo. The man praised for helping stop the Bondi terror attack is now defending himself against assault allegations involving his father. Ahmed Al Ahmed is accused of putting his dad in a headlock in Bankstown, but he's told Tapped Media the claims are baseless.
20: Innocent, honourable guy. I never hurt anyone.
19: There's been a big drop in the number of flu cases reported in 2026. While experts are warning against complacency, the Centre for Disease Control say immunity might be higher this year due to an exceptionally bad 2025 season. RMIT University research warns Australia's children's television industry is in crisis, with commercial investment down 97% since 2020 and production costs continuing to soar. And Taylor Swift is now the richest female musician in history, with a net worth of 2.8 billion Aussie dollars. According to Forbes, a large chunk of that is thanks to music royalties gained by re-recording most of her songs.
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19: The Lions will be without star mid Hugh McCluggage for up to 5 weeks after suffering a calf strain. He went for scans after the side's main training session on Thursday. Richmond could be in the box seat to secure the services of Port Adelaide superstar Zach Butters. The midfielder is reportedly being offered an 8-year, $18 million contract by the Tigers. As a restricted free agent, Port would be able to match any deal put forward. And in the footy tonight, Hawthorn play host to the Bulldogs at the G.
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0: Mostly cloudy for the rest of today in Hobart. Tonight, down to 9, and tomorrow, mostly cloudy and 15. 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

0: Gary Bickmore
1: and Tommy Little. Boom, boom,
0: boom, boom, boom. This is Carrie and Tommy.
2: Yeah, that is where you're at for your Friday afternoon. Still plenty to come, the Sarvo.
3: Yeah, but right now, this is exciting, Aussie. Mm-hmm. We've got something to give away. Just think, what does every single person in the world want right now?
4: Every single person?
3: Yep.
4: I'm going to say joy and happiness.
3: Nope. Cash.
4: Ew.
1: Carrie and Tommy's
5: Big Winter Blowout.
1: The thing.

0: out on this show.
1: Absolutely.
0: For every Thursday in June, we are giving away thousands of dollars in categories, Lozzy.
1: Oh, what kind of categories?
0: Because a lot of people just want money for bills at the moment.
1: Yeah.
0: But a lot of people are like, because I've spent all my money on bills, you know what? I'd love a holiday.
1: Yeah.
0: And the first Thursday, do you want me to tell you what it's going to be?
1: Yes, I do.
0: It's going to be good old-fashioned fun money. So if you're like, I'm so strapped for cash, I haven't had any time to just spend some money on something stupid that would just make me really, what you said before, joy.
1: And
0: it would make me really joy.
1: It would make me so joy. Or what about maybe your TV's just carked it?
0: Oh, I'd love a newie. Oh.
1: Need a new TV.
0: I love a newie. Make it a big one.
1: Yeah.
0: You can register at carrieandtommy.com.au for our big winter blowout, or you can call 131060. 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

0: we got Loz Barry in the Savo.
1: Lozzy, we've been friends for over a decade now. Mm-hmm. And I've got big career.
2: Thank you for the one clap.
1: Producer Sammy, sorry, he's never held onto a friend that long. So he thinks it's a miraculous achievement. He's like, I can't believe she still hasn't got to know me.
2: There's been some close calls, don't you worry.
1: So I thought, probably in the interest of our friendship, I should spring big career news, not when we're live on air.
2: Okay.
1: But I'm ever the showman.
2: Great.
1: So I've got some news for you.
2: This is exciting.
1: This is big.
2: Okay.
1: This is big. And all the big career offerings,
2: mm-hmm.
1: how do you usually think I get those bits of news?
2: How you receive the news.
1: Yeah. From big career news.
2: Through your manager.
1: Through my manager.
2: Correct.
1: Times have changed.
2: Right.
3: Mm.
1: This one's come through the old DMs.
2: Ooh.
3: Oh.
1: Yep. Mm. It starts, hey, Tommy. So quite informal, but again, times have changed. Mm. We've heard whispers that you've got a talent for poetry.
2: Oh.
3: Talent's rough.
1: That is producer Kieran then with his ever upbeat and sunny disposition shining right through.
2: Very supportive.
3: Mm.
1: Don't be jealous. And naturally, that got our attention.
2: Oh, my goodness.
3: Mm.
1: We'd love to have a chat about a potential collab. Who do you think it's with?
2: Hallmark. I called it.
1: It is. It is. Not. They're not just based in one country. This represents basically the us in New Zealand. I don't know how that's referred to.
3: International
1: deal.
2: Okay.
1: With Hallmark.
2: It actually is. Are you serious?
1: And they
2: They
1: want to make a collab of putting out some cards together. Unless this has been a prank that someone here has organised, but it's come from their official account. And so now their people are speaking with my people.
2: Oh my God! Woo. This is so. Are you joking?
1: I'm not joking.
3: You should follow them back.
1: I don't want to be too needy. I've got the deal done to this point.
2: Don't seem too keen, Tommy.
1: Yeah.
2: You got to play it cool.
1: So I thought I would maybe, I've just had a quick scribble. And
2: you actually were doing poetry over there.
1: Yeah, when we were in the song, and Loz was like, what are you doing, poetry? I was like,
3: no. Who are you, Omar?
1: These are just first drafts, but I thought I haven't even penned any kind of card ideas here.
2: No.
1: So would you like me to, I'll start with, this is a happy birthday for someone who's getting on in life.
3: Oh, do we need to keep the branding up for Hallmark as well?
4: That's the sound of poetry.
1: Very good.
5: Oh my God, it can be one of those cards that you open and it makes a sound.
1: Yeah.
2: Oh, brilliant.
1: Yes, that's my idea, Hallmark.
5: I'm Tommy Little.
2: Perfect.
1: We could tell it wasn't Kieran because you were upbeat and happy and offered something.
3: He doesn't even react.
1: No. He's on LinkedIn.
3: Don't worry. You'll be able to send him a Hallmark card soon.
1: Happy 80th birthday. You may not be aging well, but all your friends are dead, so at least you're still winning.
3: Mm.
1: Not bad? Thoughts? Could be a bit more upbeat after all that chat. Okay, what
2: not
1: about
2: not my favourite.
1: Okay.
3: Okay.
1: What about a Christmas card? Everybody loves a Christmas card. So this will be in the Christmas section already, and it just has a question. What's got a fat sack and is red all over? You. Merry Christmas.
2: See, I like that.
1: Are we better?
2: That's a good one.
1: Okay. I think this is my piece de resistance.
2: Okay.
1: Of the last 3 minutes of scribbling.
2: All right.
1: This one is if someone's had a new baby. Obviously, you want to give them a card. congratulations on your new baby. Finally, now your hubby isn't the only one in the house who spews and shits himself.
3: Nice.
2: Great. Yeah, that's excellent. They're less poetic than your poems, I fear.
1: Are they? My poems don't rhyme or anything.
2: I know, but these feel like just...
1: Uh-oh. I think Loz is just hearing my poetry for the first time.
2: No. Normally your poems have like some good deep meaning. These are just obvious statements.
3: Yeah, this is tricky because what I want to say is that it's just a card, but then the good people at Hallmark do some unbelievably good work.
1: Is it time we reinvent how people think about the card, which is already wonderful, Hallmark?
3: Yes.
2: Oh, yeah.
3: We're building on their great work.
1: Oh, yes.
3: We stand on the shoulders of giants. Is that enough? Have we got the deal done?
1: Hang on, standing on the shoulders of giants. Put that in.
3: Right, okay.
1: Down. That's mine as well, Hallmark.
6: Hey, how you doing?
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9: When you're driving in a school zone, pay attention to the signs. Slow down to 40 kilometres per hour. Grow up. There's no excuse in a school zone.
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11: G'day there, a crash to watch out for on the Huon Highway at Grove. The road is blocked both ways and traffic is currently being diverted through the servo. Avoid the area. Patchy delays both ways on the Brooker Highway between Derwent Park and Queen's Domain. The Tasman Highway, heavy outbound passing the airport and still no dramas either way on the southern outlets. Choose fuel uncertainty and being over a barrel, or choose Polestar, 100% electric. 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And that's the latest in traffic on Hobart's Hit 100.9.
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3: 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If you haven't heard it, this is Taylor Swift's brand spanking new one to kick off back to back to back to back to back. 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
1: When's the last time you took part in a TikTok trend?
2: It's been a while, actually. I think.
3: You guys did one last week.
1: Sorry,
3: last
1: that's what week. I thought last I was going to say, to okay. be fair.
2: Last week is the last time.
1: Have you ever taken part in one, not for radio, just in life?
2: Probably. I went back in my TikTok.
1: Planking or something like this. Something a long time ago.
2: Planking. Oh, wow, planking.
3: The yeah. Harlem Shuffle?
1: Oh, the Harlem Shuffle!
2: What was the one where everyone just stood still?
1: Oh, statuing. No, it wasn't called that, but yes. And then someone just walked around with the camera and you're all frozen.
3: Yeah.
1: Well, I've got one for you, and I'm not bringing you the example because I think we should just try it and see how we go. I've been too scared to try it just in my day-to-day life in case a lot of noise comes out. So what it is you try and scream, but first you let all the air out of your body.
2: Okay. So you exhale completely.
1: You exhale all the air and then you try and scream.
2: I've got some sinus problems at the moment, so this could be a
1: disaster. I reckon it'll be perfect.
3: We're going to call Carrie now and see if she can do it.
1: Yeah, we'll get Carrie on. Yeah. We'll test that voice out. Woz, would you like to go first?
2: Okay. I've got to stand up for it.
1: Yeah. So breathe a deep breath in, all the way out, push all the air out, all the air out, all the air out, all the air out. And then Is that you trying to scream as hard as you can?
2: Yeah. That's pretty good. Wait, I want to try again. That's hard.
1: I'll try.
2: My veins are busting out of my neck.
1: I'll try.
2: Okay. Oh! You still had air in you.
1: Okay, I'm going to go again.
2: Keep going.
1: Jesse, have a go.
0: Every time I watch this, I get so anxious that I'll expel all of the air and I just can't breathe anymore. So,
2: oh, he's got a different technique.
3: It looks like everyone's shitting themselves.
0: Oh, it feels like you're going to, like, my abs almost cramped up.
1: Would you just tell me, have a go.
3: He's cheating.
2: You had air in you.
3: Okay. Breathe out properly.
1: Should we get the mouth of the south to have a go? Producer Kieran. Here we go.
3: That's scary.
2: Oh my terrible. God, it's like it.
1: That's made me feel like I need a shower. Oh, well, bit of fun. Kieran, never do that again.
2: No.
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1: Lozzy, you've met my housemate, Johnny.
2: Yes.
1: He is, sometimes, I would say he's the smartest man in the world.
2: Yeah.
1: And other times, he's the dumbest man in the world.
2: Mm-hmm.
1: And you never know which one you're talking to.
2: Nope.
1: And sometimes he will just say facts. Like, often I start quizzing him about things. Like, I'm like, you know, what's the fastest time for the 100-meter dash and who held the record for the longest? And he'll actually know that stuff off the top of his head. Mm. And he'll be surprisingly accurate. And then other times he says stuff to me, and it's so incorrect. And he said something to me last night, sitting on the couch, came out of nowhere. We weren't watching anything medical. We weren't watching anything F1 related.
2: Mm-hmm.
1: I think he'd just seen something on his phone that was either F1 or medical related. I'll explain why they're linked. This is what he said to me. He goes, "Hey, bro, did you know that the Ferrari Formula One team fixed the efficiency of emergency operating theatres, increased it by like 60% and saved all these lives?" And I was like, what?
2: I would believe that though.
1: Would you?
2: Yeah.
1: Because I was like, what are you talking about? And he goes, yeah, I think. Like,
3: I think.
1: Yeah, he goes, yeah, I think. And he goes, and I think after that, McLaren got involved. And I was like, what? And he reckons that for some reason, and then this is where it falls down. I'm like, so who got Ferrari involved? And he goes, the like emergency department. And I'm like, for who? And he goes, I don't know, but they got like Ferrari in to watch them do an emergency operation. And then the Ferrari team were like, nah, that person should be there.
2: Yes.
1: That person shouldn't cross paths with that person. That bit of machinery, if it was over there, it'd be much more efficient.
2: Mm-hmm.
1: And he goes, and then after that, I think McLaren did like the same thing somewhere. Anyway, it's like, they're like 70% better.
2: Honestly, I mean, I watch ER all the time.
1: Yeah.
2: I've watched it all 3 times and there's 16 seasons. I've seen how they operate.
1: And you reckon it's Ferrari inspired?
2: I reckon it's Ferrari inspired.
1: So I got producer Zoe onto this to do some Googling. I still don't know the results, but Zoe, from what you have found, is there any truth in what Johnny is saying that the Ferrari Formula One team are responsible for saving countless lives around the world?
4: There's a fair bit of truth to it.
2: Oh.
1: Is there?
4: Yeah. It's hard to credit Ferrari specifically, but F1 drivers and the teams? Uh-huh. Yes, very much so.
1: So how did they get involved? You have a rough timeline?
4: Yep. So the early 2000s is when it started happening. So this isn't actually that new. It was London's Great Ormond Street Hospital, and it was specifically for pediatric heart surgery.
2: Right.
4: So kids getting their hearts fixed. And they noticed big problems between the surgery was successful, it was great, but then the transfer of the child to intensive care was really slow. The kids would deteriorate. There'd be issues.
2: Right.
4: So then F1... drivers and researchers got involved, being like, you need to treat this more like a pit stop and make it more efficient.
1: Wow. And so the hospitals reached out to the F1 teams? We don't know. But they somehow ended up linking up.
4: No, it was led by Professor Martin Elliott and his colleagues. So it started as a medical thing.
1: Yeah.
4: And they noticed similarities in the Formula One pit stop. So then teams like Ferrari taught them some of their principles, such as clearly assigned roles, standardized communication, checklist, structured leadership. So a lot of it was actually around teamwork rather than specific engineering.
1: Fascinating.
4: And then about whether it actually did make a difference, yeah, it did. So from the study, technical errors fell from an average of 5.4 to 3.1.
1: Whoa.
2: Good.
4: Pretty good.
1: Mm-hmm.
4: Information omission, so missing information, halved. And cases with lots of errors dropped from 39% to 11%. Handover time also decreased significantly. So,
1: wow. So that saved a bunch of lives.
4: But when he said, like, oh, they improved it 80%, no, you can't say that. So
1: he also said, this is textbook, though.
2: Yeah.
1: Because he also said it was basically emergency operating procedures all around the world.
2: And it's not emergency.
1: But it's still pretty
4: it's
1: good.
4: Pretty good.
5: Producer Kieran. Do you want to start about the Great Ormond Street Hospital?
1: Yeah.
5: If you're ever in London and you get in a taxi and you've got a child with you going to the Great Ormond Street Hospital, they won't charge you.
2: Really?
5: Yeah, because the kids go to hospital, they won't charge you.
2: Oh, so,
4: we're going to use new lovely. Improved heart units.
1: Yeah.
4: Hell yeah.
1: Yes.
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2: Bye.
1: See ya.
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17: Hello, I'm Lee Jollo. PM Anthony Albanese has used an economic summit to justify the federal budget's capital gains tax and negative gearing measures. He's told the Sky News Summit they provide more opportunities.
18: They're bringing more first-home buyers into the market. We're preserving negative gearing for new builds to boost supply. And investors across the board will still get a discount based on inflation.
17: New South Wales Police Officer Benedict Bryant has avoided jail after being found guilty of dangerous driving causing the death of an Indigenous teenager in Sydney. 16-year-old Jai Wright died in hospital after the motorbike he was riding collided with an unmarked police car. Bryant will serve an intensive corrections order and 500 hours of unpaid community work. The sunscreen saga is still dragging on and the shelves have not been cleared. In Senate estimates, the TGA admitted it's still checking 15 sunscreens Choice found fell short of their SPF claims while saying it focused first on the highest risk products.
19: Don't get stuck. 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
17: The Saints get some handy cavalry back against Sydney on Sunday with Mitch Owens, Liam Ryan and Nisiah Wanganeen-Miller all set to return. But coach Ross Lyon says Max King remains the big long-term prize, backing the key forward to come good after a rough injury run.
20: In the now, it's a tough time for him and it's a tough time for us, but we just think he's untapped potential on our list and it'll be exciting when he's back.
17: While Brisbane have confirmed star mid Hugh McCluggage will be out for the next 4 to 5 weeks with a calf strain.
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10: Mostly cloudy for the rest of today in Hobart. Tonight, down to 9, and tomorrow, mostly cloudy in 15. 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
5: Friday evening, how good is this? You can hear it in the voice, extra energy on a Friday. Oh, Fifi, Fev and Nick, either that or the beers. We are so on. Hello, guys.
6: Yeah, we are. Amanda. We just love it when it gets to a weekend. There's just a different energy there, isn't there?
7: It's exciting.
5: Especially when we get to give away $10,000 cash this happy hour. If you've got a code word, you've been listening, keep your phones on, you keep it free. All you have to do is sit back, relax. We're going to call one of you saying you've won $10,000 cash with a 100K payday. How exciting is that? Plus, some exciting guests.
6: Sam Pang is joining us. Pangy, can't wait to see him. And also, a sister is going to fire up her brother. If you haven't heard a family member fire up another family member, it is fun.
7: Are you going to mention your one night only?
6: Absolutely. Next.
5: Well, that's right. There has been some updates overnight, and we will talk about it right after this. You've all been waiting for it, Fee Fev. Taylor Swift, brand new music, Sarvo. Toy Story coming out very soon from the soundtrack. This is Taylor Swift's I Knew It, I Knew You.
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0: good is that? Taylor Swift's brand new single dropped, the Savo, here with Fifi, Fev and Nick. I knew it. I knew you. Great title as well. You'll see that in the soundtrack for Toy Story right across Australia. It is the happy hour.
1: Oh, it's so exciting, Fee. Yesterday, we announced Fifi Box, one night only. After hitting a lot of hurdles, we hit them. We had some embargoes, but...
2: Well, that was me. I was the embargo.
1: You were the
2: because
1: embargo.
2: I had something else on that night.
1: Are you ready for this?
3: For decades, she's entertained Australia.
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0: One stage, one microphone, one magical night.
2: Oh my God, I cannot believe this.
0: BP Box, one night only. Get your tickets only with Fifi, Feb, and Nick. And don't miss out on history. By attending Fifi Box for one night only, patrons acknowledge they may be exposed to unexpected key changes, aggressive interpretations of classic hits, prolonged eye contact during power ballads, and at least three separate attempts at Whitney Houston. Absolutely no refunds. Fifi Box for one night only.
3: Oh, how good is this going to be?
4: It's going to be the best BB Box on stage, singing absolute banging karaoke, singing along while you're up there just punching it out, because this is your jam.
5: Well, do you know what? Like, I admit, yesterday I was reluctant at first, because you sprung it on me.
4: Yeah,
5: but
4: we did.
5: You sprung it on me. I was thinking maybe Beyonce or Taylor were coming back.
4: Because if I didn't spring it on you, this wouldn't be happening.
5: No, because there's no way I would have let this go through. But I do give you credit, because as a friend, because only a few weeks ago I said, when I had my karaoke surprise party, I said it was the best night of my life because I got to just sing my favourite karaoke songs with all my nearest and dearest and friends, and I loved it.
4: And then you said, and I'll never get to do that again.
5: I know, I literally said to you, I'll never get to do that again. And look what you've done.
4: I know, and that's when my brain went, bing, bing, bing, bing, bing, bing.
5: You've created this amazing night. Now we've got to talk staging, props, backup singers. There's so many elements, and Leon's just walked into the studio.
4: You have no say in this, mate.
6: There's a lot happening in this show. It's a big show. Like, this is, like, I know we do some big things on the show, but this is
4: the biggest.
6: We're putting
4: thing.
6: On a massive concert.
4: This is bigger than, like, R&B Fridays.
6: When we do R&B Fridays live, that's like organised by Mushroom and like the yeah. big. I'm Gadinsky in this.
5: You are. Hey, you are Gadinsky.
4: Yes. What am I? His handbag.
6: Michael Chugg.
4: Who's Chuggy?
6: Jeez, hey. He's a big deal. Can I just say, after the big announcement yesterday, the posters have been everywhere. The billboards are up already.
5: Yes.
4: People have gone nuts.
6: They're
4: reaching out.
6: We've had some people reach out to us.
5: Who?
6: Now, when you're at a big Vegas residency-style show, what do you usually see? You see the pyro, you see confetti, yes. You see dancers.
5: You see the star you paid tickets to see.
6: Well, yes.
4: He's really jumped on board now. Yeah. The star.
5: Well, in this case, they're free. I just want everyone to come and enjoy themselves.
6: Yes. True. You always see guests bring
4: they
6: up.
4: They just pop up, don't they?
6: Friends. Now, yeah. Fev, you were at Guy Sebastian the other
4: week. I was at Guy Sebastian.
6: You actually got on stage with Guy.
4: I come up and Sam Smith come up and
6: Chris Sebastian
4: came up.
6: All these singers came up and they did songs together.
4: They did little duets.
6: We have had a number of big names reach out going, how do we be part of this?
5: Are you joking?
6: How do I be a part of this one night only?
4: Less than 24 hours.
5: Actual singers.
4: Actual singers have said, we want to be part of this.
6: Now, being the organizer, there's a lot of I's to dot and T's to cross still. Yes. So I'm not going to name them yet. Next week, I can give you some more solid names. But here's what I can say. We've got countless ARIA Awards. We've got Hall of Famers.
5: Oh, my gosh.
6: Millions upon millions of records sold. Heaps of platinum albums. Leads of some of the biggest musicals of all time have all reached out and want to be part of this.
5: And they want to be part of my show.
4: Yes.
5: With me. Oh, dear.
6: Yes, they're supporting you.
4: I knew when
6: you.
4: We said this to him.
5: This is awkward.
4: Me. Well, it's not awkward.
5: Embarrassing.
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0: right across Australia. How good is it? The happy hour with Fifi Fevernick for your Friday.
1: I've been seeing promos and ads for a new television show, which I am so excited about. Love everything Robin Butler and Wayne Hope do. And when I saw the star of this show, ABC, this Sunday night, 8:30, Ground Up, starring Sam Pang, I went in, brilliant. I don't even need to see an app to know how much I'm going to love it.
2: Fief, I don't even need to say anything else after that. You've done all the heavy lifting.
1: Footy, and we're all eyes on Tassie to see what happens over
2: there.
1: Yes, right.
2: I'll get the, yes, so yes, is it about footy is a good question, Fev. It's like, it's a fictional account of kind of non-fictional events. So I play the CEO of the new team in Tassie.
3: Bang.
2: And then my character's got all these issues that the actual team will have. There's the stadium. There's the, you know, they've got a need a mascot. They need a theme song. They need a captain. So these things that in the series, you know, are happening in real life.
3: Yeah.
2: So that's what it is. And that's enough. And yes, Fief, I had to do some acting.
3: Did you get Dacos? Did you get Buckley?
2: No.
3: Oh, fictional.
2: Yes. That's good. I'm glad.
1: Is your character, Hugh, based on anyone? Who have you derived from? Or is this all...
2: No.
1: Your creation.
2: All you need to know is he's in over his head. And I didn't write it either. So Robin Butler and Wayne Hope, who did Upper Middle Bogan Very Small Business and Low Broke, and Gary McCaffrey wrote it. So
3: you're in it.
2: Gary McCaffrey's been writing with Sean McKayla for the last 20 years. So he knows what he's doing. So that's my character.
1: Did you even need to see a script? Because if you, we know it's Wayne and Robin and then Gary, you're like, oh, of course I'll do it.
3: And you're the
1: CEO.
3: You
1: can't go wrong.
2: It's not thank God you're here. I still wanted to have a look at it. I did read the first. No, you're right. It's because it's them, you kind of say yes. But I did read the first episode and I liked it. And then we kind of, you know, just things that they, you know, they do go about their business. And then about 2 or 3 minutes later, 3 months later, I go, oh, my dad, what's the rest of the story? They go, oh, we just thought you were in. I said, I would like to know, if he ends up as a Nazi or something, I would like to know what's the rest of the storyline. So anyway, yeah, it's a workplace comedy. So, you know, like there's all those relationships
3: like
2: and issues. Yeah, there's a bit of, people have said it's like Utopia or The Games. Do you remember The Games which was going on at the same time?
1: Oh, John Clark, brilliant series.
3: Yeah. Now, Pangy.
1: How good is John Clark?
2: I did it, because it's on the ABC, you know, you do all the ABC interviews. I did an interview yesterday where the games came up, which was John Clark, of course. And at the end of the episode, he said, thank you very much, Sam, for joining us. And then we've got some text messages here about the problems with parking and rest in peace, John Clark.
1: Oh, no. Oh, no.
2: That's how the end. Anyway, Ground Up, Sundays.
3: I'm really looking forward to seeing this because I did see a couple of clips on Insta. And Thorne Diggity, who used to work with us, you were having a little press conference now. I'd always love to be sitting on one of those press conferences. Do you, like, as a CEO, do you just...
2: Your press conferences were always very, very
1: you've
2: exciting.
1: Done them.
3: Yeah, I know. I was half-cooked half the time. But do you really get into it? Like, as if you were, just say you're the CEO of Carlton, do you sort of ad-lib or do you take your sort of role in different places a bit?
2: That was the one bit I was kind of comfortable with in terms of, you know, that language that we've... You know, if you've watched footy for as long as we all have, you know, you've seen that press conference or you've...
1: Yes.
2: I think, you know, say, and you've seen players
3: like
2: talk
3: Ross
2: to the...
3: Ross Lyon.
2: So it's so, you know, but I had to... Yeah, there's not much... not as much ad-libbing as people.
1: Scripting.
2: I think people... Yeah, I had to...
3: Something you did ad-lib at. Sorry, Boxy.
1: No, go again.
3: Mate, I'm on fire over here. I'm on endone. I've got oxys in me. I'm
1: He's on
3: fire.
1: A lot of endone at the moment, Sam.
3: I'm comfy. I'm just comfy. I'm warm. I'm itchy because I'm allergic to endone, but I take it anyway.
2: What could go wrong?
3: Mate, the Logies, giving that the flick.
2: Yes.
3: What's going on there? Had enough. Just dominated and thought I'm out. No. Dropped the mic.
2: Yes, you know me well enough. That's what I emailed him.
3: Yeah.
2: That's how I...
1: You could have just done the mic drop emoji.
3: Yeah.
1: No. You didn't need to say anything.
2: I didn't. No, I just thought... And that's good because, you know, I've been come in here the 3 years I've done it and in the lead up. And, yeah, it was exciting to do and I was very happy. But
1: nailed
2: after,
1: it.
2: Thank you. After three, you know.
3: Well, you've done
2: I'm
3: that well.
2: Newton, you know what I mean? Bert did 19.
1: Yes.
2: I thought three seemed like a good number and I'll just go along this year and then, well,
3: the
2: as you say, I'll be cooked.
3: Yeah, you'll be cooked. Well, the Logies are stuffed anyway and you brought it back, right? Now no one wants to do it. No one wants to host. You left that big a hole They're like, I can't do it because Pang was so good.
2: They'll find a host.
3: Yeah, it won't be as good.
2: Put your hand up,
1: Fee. No, absolutely not.
3: He's done it.
1: No, I did it with Hughesy and Adam Hills. We were the first year where they did that. We were after Gretel, and then they went, we just need a group of people because then nobody gets targeted.
3: That'll happen now. You hide
1: in a group. I think they'll do that.
3: Yeah.
1: But back to this, Ground Up, very exciting. Can't wait. This Sunday, 8:30, don't miss it. You've got that on. Yep. We've all got something on.
3: I just wanted to see, Sam, if you were free
1: on Wednesday, the 24th of June. Just one night only. Feel free to read the billboard.
2: Sorry, Phoebe Box, one night only. Can I ask, what are you doing?
1: I'm singing, Sam.
2: Are you really?
3: She's the headliner. Yes. I've organised, congratulations.
1: Well, thank you so much.
2: In advance. Sam.
1: And what's surprising about this is people have mocked, laughed, made fun of my singing my whole life. And here on this show, they don't even let me sing. And it's popular demand at the moment. I mean, I don't know what's happened here, but...
2: Forget about my show. How many songs? How many songs are you going to do?
1: We're not sure. Like, I only agreed to this yesterday. And
2: You've thought it through.
1: Yeah,
3: no, I just surprised her yesterday.
1: I have got demands now, Sam. I want pyrotechnics. I want

0: are you here?
1: Are you Macy?
2: If I'd sorry. I thought you were singing, not doing impressions.
1: Oh, I'll be doing impressions.
2: Are you doing impressions?
1: Absolutely.

0: when you are not here.
1: I just, if you're free on the 24th, I mean, tickets are going fast.
2: I think he's just busy now.
3: I've got to buy tickets as well.
2: No, free,
3: oh my God.
1: Free.
3: What time's it on?
1: Not sure yet. Do we know Leo?
3: Do you know anything other than this poster?
2: No, okay,
1: I'm just loving my AI-generated poster.
3: I couldn't be more supportive. I think you'll be wonderful.
1: Thank you, Sam. I appreciate that. I'm going to dedicate a song to you on the
3: night. Yeah, not the Macy Gray one. Can you pick another one?
4: Sam Bang, we can await this Sunday, 8:30 p.m. on the ABC. ABC, iView, check it out as well. Ground Up. Cannot wait, mate. Thanks for coming in today.
3: Sorry, thanks.
4: Good to see you,
3: lovely to see you, Fief. Good on you, Brendan.
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9: Isn't it? 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
10: 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Ooh. 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
10: Yes.
11: Hello, Jess is speaking.
9: Oh, Jess, it's Fifi, Fev and Nick here.
11: Hi, how are you going?
9: Really well, Jess. 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
11: What?
9: Yes, $10,000 with our 100K payday.
11: Are you serious? Oh my God. Oh my God.
9: It's happening.
11: This is insane.
9: It's almost like you'd got all the code words and never thought you might actually win, winning.
11: I was just entering and thinking, oh my God, yeah, maybe, but you don't think it's something that's ever
9: going to
11: happen to you.
9: It's happening, Jess. What a way to kick off your weekend. $10,000 into your bank account.
11: This is amazing. I'm at my best friend's wedding getting ready for money as well. This is great.
6: Oh, what a weekend you're going to have. That 10 grand going to be coming into your bank account. 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Another 10 grand next week.
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0: Great song across Australia. The Happy Hour Friday evening. How good's this? And Fee Fev, let's fire someone up. If you fire him up, if you fire him up, win him a
1: prize. Fire him up. It's that time of the week we love to fire people up. Well, we love hearing them get fired up. And we know family members fire up the best. So we've got Alessia. Hi, Alessia.
2: Hi, how are you?
1: Pumped about this. I don't think we've had a sister fire up a brother before. So tell us about your brother, Luca.
2: My brother's a bit of a hothead. Our relationship's pretty much just banter, but so I thought he would be a great person to do this on. He loves his car more than anything in the world, so.
1: Okay, we love a hothead. Now, what are you going to say to Luca?
2: So he's out at the moment, out of the house, and he's got a second car that he just keeps parked in the garage. I'm going to say that I was in a rush to leave and I've accidentally hit the accelerator and smashed into the back of his car.
3: What sort of car is it?
2: It's a BMW. So, pretty much his pride and joy.
1: Perfect. Oh, like okay, this is going to be fun. Well, we're just going to sit back and listen and we'll jump in to help you out when you need it. Good luck.
2: All right, no worries.
4: Hello?
2: Luca, it's Alessia. Luca, I'm so sorry. I was trying to leave for uni and I was in a rush and I've hit the accelerator and I've hit the back of your car instead.
1: Oh my God, what the hell?
4: Are you joking or no?
2: Oh my God, it's hit the front as well. It's hit into the back door.
1: What the hell?
4: Me.
2: F*** sake. I'm so sorry.
4: Are you being serious?
2: Yes.
4: Are you being?
2: Yes. It's hit the front and the back. I think the window's cracked at the back garage door.
0: Oh, no, he's gone.
1: He's hung up, Alessia. Oh, my gosh. Firstly, this is an Academy Award performance. How you have not got an Oscar is beyond me.
2: I've got my mum in the back as well doing a bit
1: of... Your mum? What is your mum's name?
2: Carmen
1: is amazing. Like, you two are...
3: So good.
1: Wow. My favourite part is Carmen. Keep going, Carmen.
0: Here we go.
2: Look, Dad said we can get it fixed and I swear I'll pay for it. I'm sorry.
4: Is it bad or not?
2: The dad said we'll get it fixed and I promise I'll pay.
4: Yeah, but now my car's been...
2: It's literally the front and the back.
0: He's gone again.
1: Your brother keeps hanging up on you. Should we call... Look, this is just too good. We'll call him back. We'll call him.
4: What are you doing? Can you... Alone, I'm in the shop.
1: Luca! It's Fifi and Fev here from Fifi, Fev and Nick. He's hung up on us! Oh, Alessia. Okay, for so many reasons, this might be one of my favourite fire-ups. Firstly, you, Alessia, and your mum, Carmen, best performance on a fire-up ever.
2: He doesn't want a bar of it, I don't think.
1: And you've got a brother that's really not going to play ball on this, and I kind of love that too. Yeah. So, congratulations. You've given us a lot of entertainment here.
3: I reckon the mum and her get the
1: $200 for you and your mum.
2: I don't think he's going to be very happy about that.
5: 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Fifi, Fev and Nick's happy hour. Fifi,
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0: Across Australia, it is Fifi Fev and Nick. Hope you had a beautiful day in People First Bank. It's knowing you're with a bank that helps you while also helping local community groups across Australia. That's a bank that's all kinds of good. How good is it, a Friday?
1: Yeah, Fridays are great because we get to reflect on the week. And we also, we have a wonderful newsreader, Alexandra Bryant, and she sums up the week perfectly with the Fifi Fev and Nick Bulletin.
2: Good evening, I'm Alexandra Bryant, and this is the Fifi Fev and Nick Bulletin. The biggest documentary in the world right now is the biographical story of Kylie Minogue's life on Netflix.
3: My daughter, Trixie. Trixie's been saying to me for ages, Mum, can you watch Stranger Things with me? The thing is, I'm not into scary or science fiction.
4: Yeah, I'm not into that either.
3: And there's so much of it, I would just fast forward.
4: Well, I was about to say 11. That. That's your problem. Cody, I was sitting on the couch before and said, I watched the Kylie doco yesterday.
3: Yeah. And I watched it last weekend.
4: She played in front of the biggest crowd of all time. Glastonbury. Fee goes, nah, she pulled out.
5: She's fast-forwarded.
6: Fee, you left your body and went somewhere else, like 11 in Stranger Things.
2: Huge news as international artist Macy Gray has announced an Australian tour, and everyone's very excited.
7: I try to say goodbye and I choke. Try to walk away and I stumble.
4: Nailed it.
3: Thank you. Yeah. I honestly don't know why you're laughing at that.
4: You improved on this. Do you want to play it again?
3: No, I think I've got it. Like, yeah. I genuinely think that's very, like, amazing. I'm not kidding. It's like when I think I can do Adele as well.
4: Go do Adele.
3: I hear it. Hang on, give me a song. Give me a song. Give me an Adele song. Give me the start of it.
6: Hello.
4: Hello.
3: No, but she goes from the other side. Hello. From the other side. No, that's not. That's Macy. I'm going to get Macy's rushed out.
2: AFL superstar Brendan Favola has gone under the knife having another surgery on his knee.
3: The rest of the team, other than Fev, been wondering how he'd turn up today because he did have his knee surgery yesterday. We just turned our microphones on and you waved at me. That's not how this works.
6: Yes. You just went like, hello.
3: You just waved. No, we...
4: Well, recovery is an amazing place because you're off your face.
8: I reckon we all should come out of anesthesia and do like an alpha buck. Let it be. Name someone you eat in rehab. Scotch finger.
3: This is starts with this.
2: The rise of the importance of people following health trends is more of us tracking our own fitness through watches and rings.
3: Finally, after 6 months of wearing an Aura ring, on one day, Fifi totaled 500 steps.
4: Yeah.
3: Brendan Favola's about to go in and have his knee cleaned out. Spin this. I'm protecting my joints.
4: Your Aura ring's a lie. There's no way you've done the same amount of steps as me. You haven't moved.
3: You haven't moved.
4: I haven't stopped moving.
6: Yeah.
3: Scoreboard says that my body's in better nick.
6: Oh, hey, what sort of attitude is seeing someone about to go into surgery going, sucked in, I feel gross.
4: Yeah.
2: A new story has sparked debates around the country about parenting other people's kids.
3: Have you made other people's children cry?
6: Middle of last week, we're at a park. Charlie, for some reason, brings his Pokemon cards with him, puts them down on a park bench, and this kid I don't know grabs them and goes to run off, and I went, hey, put them down.
3: I knew a man, actually used to work here. His son was being bullied. He went into the playground and gave the kid a bit of, you touch or bully my son.
4: Was his name Nick Cody?
3: No, but I feel like Nick would do that.
6: Nah, I've trained my kids how to fight.
2: And finally, eye specialists are urging everyone to check their eyewear to ensure it has appropriate safety levels.
3: You hadn't noticed that I was wearing brand new glasses.
6: Not
4: they
6: my fault.
4: Are very much
3: Why
4: bigger.
3: Why is it not your fault?
6: They're slightly bigger.
4: They're
6: slightly
4: bigger.
6: More square.
4: They're like welding glasses she's got on.
6: I'm a big UFC fan, so I do appreciate the octagon-shaped sunglasses you have.
3: You're all laughing at me. Now jump on a bike.
9: I'm sorry, Boxy. Yesterday you told me you got Ray-Bans. I thought you'd get, like, you know, the Wayfarers.
4: Yeah, the cool Ray-Bans. Ones. There.
9: Breakfast at Tiffany's.
3: Sand.
9: Stevie Wonder, baby.
6: Yeah, it is.
2: That is it from the newsroom. 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
3: 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This is actually a dream.
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0: Friday, baby.
1: PGIF.
0: It is. Oh, my mic was off then, guys. I don't know what happened.
2: I know. We can hear you loud and clear.
0: Oh, can you?
2: I can hear you.
1: Oh, she's here, darling girl. Don't you worry about that. But we've actually joined with Pez here today. Say
2: hey,
1: Pez.
2: Guys. How are we? Thanks for having me.
1: Yeah, so it's not our usual Shawnee B.
2: Shawnee
0: B is on annual leave, Dom.
1: He's on leave, actually having some time off, which is really rare, to be honest.
0: He never has time
1: good
0: off.
1: Good on him.
0: Well, speaking of time off, I feel like I need some time off.
1: Treat yourself, boo.
2: Why? What's wrong?
1: Tell us. Tell us your worries.
0: I just, like, feel every day. No, I feel good. Sometimes I just, like, feel like, woe is me. Like, why do I have to work? But then if I'm off work, I'm like, I need to work. You know what I mean?
2: You can have those days.
0: Yeah, true.
2: It's so fine.
0: I feel good today, though, guys, because I'm here with you.
1: Absolutely. Well, and it's also a Friday, babe. So, you know, you're knocking off for the week. You don't have to worry about work for another couple of days. It's also a long weekend for most places across the country. Not us. But anyway, we've got a great show tonight. It's going to be a lot of fun. Being on the radio with you guys barely feels like work, to be honest.
0: No, sorry. When I was complaining about work before, I actually did not mean this job. We have a few different jobs, and this job is actually by far the funnest and by far the easiest. We just get to come here and sit and yap.
1: Yeah, I know. How lucky, Joel. But anyway, what are we yapping about tonight, you might be asking? We've got one of our favourite segments coming up next, which is called Advice with the Queens. And this is a juicy one, guys. Someone has written in needing our advice loose, and it's pretty serious stuff.
0: Well, all I want to say, it's involving your partner stalking you.
1: Oof.
0: Heavy.
1: Anyway, right, stick around.
0: I can't wait.
2: We'll do it next after a DJ.

0: Wake up in the morning feeling like P. Diddy.
1: Hey, what up, girl?
0: Grab my glasses, I'm out the door. I'm gonna hit this city.
1: Let's
0: before
1: go.
0: I leave, brush my teeth with a bottle of Jack. Cause when I leave,

0: Cheers. We bring the chat, you bring the wine. Deal? Lucy and Nikki.
1: Let's go.
2: I'm Katie Rexa.
3: Turn this up.
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0: your Friday night. You got Lucy and Nikki across the country.
1: Lucy and Nikki's advice with the Queens. Let's
2: get it. All right, guys.
3: Give it to me. I've been dying to hear this.
2: Oh, babe, it's a good one. This is involving a stalker, everyone. So strap in. I moved to Brisbane 3 years ago and settled into a perfect area. After keeping mostly to myself, two women from across the street, Jess and her sister Beck, introduced themselves and invited me to a house party. Jess quickly became a constant presence in my life. She was at the grocery store, the coffee shop, even along my running route. Eventually, we got talking more and more and we started dating. Things moved fast. We built a life together. She moved in and we've gotten engaged. Then one night, while confronting a friend over a wine, Jess joked about teaching a Stalking Your Future Boyfriend 101 course. The next morning, she admitted it wasn't really a joke and she had actually intentionally learnt my routines, engineered chances to speak with me, and even staged problems to get close to me. She apologised, but hearing it shattered how I viewed our relationship. I feel like I'm now living with a stalker. Please help.
3: It's funny that it's so funny that that's the question, because I literally said to you guys off air like 5 minutes ago, how do I get the attention of this boy I haven't spoken to for 5 years?
2: And maybe you might need Jess's course.
3: I need to learn a course in stalking.
2: No.
3: Oh, far out. That's absolutely sent me.
2: Yeah, okay. I'm feeling for this the girl, the said stalker. Because I think she just really obviously liked him.
3: Okay, let's put it this way, guys.
2: Let's debunk this.
3: So you watch like a romance novel, a romance movie, a happy movie based, you know, maybe in the 90s. And there's always like these gestures that I think if were to happen in real life would be considered stalking.
2: Crazy.
3: Like, you know, even when Matthew McConaughey like chases after her on the motorbike across the Brooklyn Bridge, if she was not vibing, imagine how scary it would be someone coming after
2: you
3: on a
2: like,
3: motorbike.
2: Oh my God, that guy I matched with is on a motorbike behind me.
3: You know what I mean? Or like, you know, there might be a movie and it's like, oh, I purposely like sat outside the coffee shop that they go to try and like run into them.
2: Yeah.
3: That would be considered like cute.
4: In movies, it's romanticized.
2: Like, yeah.
4: This is real life.
2: And yeah.
4: Yeah.
2: I don't know. I feel like for this bloke, he's probably been like, how crazy that I just keep running into this girl. Like, it must be fate. And then she's like, nah, I've been waiting at that grocery store for like 4 hours for you to roll in.
3: I've swanned around nightclubs a couple of times hoping to run into people.
2: Yeah,
3: like, come on, guilty as charged.
4: What's that Wedding Crashers movie, Isla Fisher, where she's
2: it's
4: giving that.
3: She goes, I'll find you.
2: Listen, I think the fact that you are really happy, engaged and living together, probs don't hold it against her too hard because, you know, she saw an opportunity. She took it.
3: She probably sees it as endearing now. Like, look, the lengths I went to for
2: I know,
3: us
2: like,
3: to, like,
2: I
3: be
2: really
3: together.
2: I really liked you. Oh, God.
4: And did he propose? Because if he proposed, then, you know.
2: Well, that's what I mean. He's obviously happy enough to drop the needle. Exactly. So I reckon just get over it.
3: It is a little creepy, though. Let's call a spade a spade.
2: My advice is get over it. Let the stalker live.
4: You got Lucy and Nikki for your Friday night. It's Dracula, Tame Impala and Jenny.

0: right across the country. You've got Lucy and Nikki, and now it's time to do some of this. People talk about you.
1: Lucy and Nikki's Spill the Tea. Oh, guys, the time I have personally been waiting for. Miss Charlie XCX is set to release her new album, Music, Fashion and Film. Mm. Well, Music, Fashion, Film, no and, on July 24th this year.
2: Oh, so soon, babe.
1: So soon, babe. How are you feeling? You excited? We're big Charlie friends.
2: Really excited. It's actually funny because we were just speaking off air and we're like, oh, I feel like the album cover, the album name doesn't hit as hard as Brat did.
1: Yes.
2: But when you see the cover of the album.
1: Yeah, so the cover of the album has John Cole, Marc Jacobs and Martin Scorsese on the, like, photographed. Mm. And it was shot by the Moment director. So basically the whole album is to kind of lean into different themes of these kind of genres of art.
2: Yeah. So John Cale is from the Velvet Underground music, Marc Jacobs obviously fashion, and then Martin Scorsese film. So
1: did I say John Cole before? John?
2: You did, darling.
1: Sorry about that, everyone.
2: Not to be mistaken for J. Cole, baby.
1: Literally. So rock music is obviously referring to the music component. SS26 is referring to fashion. These are the two songs that have already been released. But I do think Charlie XCX is a little bit nervous about the response because she made a TikTok where she spoke about people maybe not liking the album.
3: So I made an album and it's really different from the last one. That is a fact. And I love it. And you might not. And that's cool. But if you do, then that's cute. But if you don't, like, that's totally okay. Because that's just what it is to have personal preferences.
2: Oh, very diplomatical, Charlie.
1: I will say, Brat was going to be a very, very hard thing to follow on from because she not only was... She led like a movement. Like Brat Summer was a movement. Mm. Like, you know, the color, like the lime green was a trend. Like the fonts that she used, the whole, like she brought back the era of like the messy club girl, which I personally was thriving in.
2: Well, like look at Gucci, like the Gucci runway, like was a homage to the club girl. Like it's so much has been happening around that. But I actually don't mind the way that she's gone about this because I think that, you know, like when you do something so well, like a lot of artists are always just trying to top that next thing or like put so much pressure on themselves to like be better. And it's almost like, do you just completely 360?
1: That's exactly it. Like if you have something so monumentally...
2: Like give it space to breathe and kind of be like, I wasn't even trying.
1: Yeah, then it's kind of like a different direction. Yeah, and I think something that Charlie XCX is she's an incredible artist at what she does.
2: Like she's a storyteller, you know?
1: Amazing musician. Mm. So, I don't know. I'm really excited for it anyway. I can't wait July 24th.
0: Let's look forward to it. More Lucy and Nikki next. Ladies, tonight,
4: 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Want more Lucy and Nikki? 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
4: 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Lucy and Nikki.

0: right across the country for your Friday night. You got Lucy, Nikki.
1: Yes, guys, and stick around because up next we're playing one of our favourite games, Am I the A-Hole?
2: Ooh.
1: And I don't want to give away too much, but it involves winning the lotto and someone very close to you wants a little more than they should have.
3: There's so much to unpack in that because I think people that win the lotto actually keep it a secret because
1: you can
3: everyone comes out of the woodworks being like, can I have some money, you know?
1: I know.
3: 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But yes, if you are tuning in for the first ever time, we have a podcast as well. It's called Happy Hour with Lucy and Nikki. And you can wherever you get your podcasts. We've got some great episodes coming out next week, guys, so make sure you're tuning in.
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0: Well, your Friday, you got Lucy and Nikki. Now it's time for this.
1: Lucy and Nikki asking the question, am I the a-hole?
2: All right, guys, I've got a good one for you today. So I'm going to read out this little scenario and you need to tell me if this person is or is not the a-hole here.
3: Ooh, okay.
2: Okay, here goes. I won approximately $6 million earlier this year from the lottery. Congrats. I'm going to go buy a Powerball ticket after this.
3: One ball can change it all for you.
2: Can't it, doll? Currently, the money is diversified into several index funds. I was planning on giving my parents $750,000 as a thank you. I'm 19 and I waited a week before I told them about my win. They were really excited and so was I. It was all going fine until they actually started talking about the money as if it was their own. They were talking about retiring, going on holidays, buying a boat and a new car and traveling the world. I asked them how much they expected and they stone cold faced said they want half. I know they're my parents and we have a really great relationship. But to me, $750,000 seems like it's enough as they already have their own savings and have paid off a mortgage. So, am I the a-hole for refusing to give my parents half of my winnings?
3: Oh, that is so complicated. Especially because she is only 19.
2: Yeah.
3: Which means, like, I mean, not that age really matters, but, you know, she's probably still living at home, really.
2: I know,
4: does she
2: but
4: I pay boarding? Like,
2: yeah. I think $750 cash is
3: $750,000.
2: The way I just looked at you, I was like, I said that wrong. It's pretty massive. Like,
3: yeah. Well, especially because it's, you know, they've already, not that it matters, there shouldn't be any caveats, but like they've paid off their mortgage. Mm. It's not like they're, if they were like millions of dollars in debt, then I would be like, I could understand why you'd go into bat for your parents.
2: But listen, like, as a mother, very fresh mother, I'm thinking of it this way. I gave you life, give me half your lotto. No kidding. No. I'm like, of course, like, you'd be like so grateful if they accepted it. But like, that's your child's life too. And they've got their whole life ahead of them.
3: And honestly, sorry, cost of living. We actually deserve more money because new boomers have absolutely ruined life for us.
2: I know. All you hear about is the bloody shocking little house.
3: It's a drop in the ocean.
2: Yeah, I know.
4: Are they trying to equate what they spent on her growing up, maybe?
2: Yeah, I don't know.
3: You choose to got like, you know, spoofing her and then have a baby.
2: To be honest, round it up to a mil, call it a day, and shut up, mum and dad.
3: I reckon the 750 is a bit of a weird flex. I reckon round it up to a mil.
2: If you said like a million, I want to give you a mil, they'd be cheering her.
3: Yeah, for sure.
2: The 750, you sound a bit cheap.
3: Yeah, for sure. I agree.
4: For your Friday, you got Lucy and Nikki Moore next.

0: right across the country. You got Lucy, Nikki for your Friday.
1: Yes, guys, and I have a wild statistic in front of me. Are you ready for this?
2: I'm ready for this.
1: More than one in three women regret their choice of partner.
2: Oh,
1: so good news for us singletons who are on the hunt, because those friends of yours who relentlessly post about their significant other may not actually be happy with who they're posting about.
2: Interesting.
1: So it was, the analysis was done in the US. More than 4,000 people were interviewed, and experts found that 33% of respondents felt that they compromised their standards when choosing a mate.
0: Yeah, people just settling.
2: Yeah.
1: Well, that's it, yeah. And they're saying that women are settling more than men. Mm. So
2: interesting. I feel like one in three is a lot of people.
1: I think you'll find, and we actually finally
2: spoke about this really recently.
1: Yeah. Mm. So I was talking to a friend of mine that's single, and she was like, babe, I don't know why you want a partner so badly. Half of the people that are with people are unhappy anyway. And I was like, that's fascinating for me, because all of my friends are married or in long-term relationships with kids. And they all do, like, they all are respectfully quite happy. Like, maybe there's one of them that isn't. So for me, the statistics is like higher than that. Like a lot more people have like satisfaction in their partner.
2: You hear some war stories though, babe.
1: Oh,
2: you
1: big
2: really
1: time.
2: Hear some awful war stories. And like, you know, some people are kind of like, I think sometimes you can put pressure on yourself, or like society can put pressure on yourself. Like once you get to an age to like literally settle, or maybe like tick off the marriage bucket list or the kids bucket list. And it's kind of like, Do you even know that person?
1: It's like the end of a party and everyone else has gone home and you just panic and choose the person that's still there. And it's like some flop with, you know, unemployed and
2: And you're like, oh, he'll do. Or like maybe a baby will fix it. And it's kind of like that doesn't always happen, you know?
1: No. I know. As someone that's been single now for quite a while, and I just don't think, well, actually I've almost settled once, but I just don't think I could settle.
2: Because and there's magic in that,
1: babe. I'm too, like, picky.
2: Yeah, and I tend to agree. I think, like, there are so many men that you could be going, you could have a date of weeknight if you wanted to, but you're not going to settle. And I'm like, good on you, babe. Keep bloody going.
1: Thanks, guys.
2: You're going to find the right one, and he's not going to be a dud.
1: Well, anyone out there who does feel like they've settled, I want to know, I'm intrigued. If you feel like you've settled, how long do you stay in it until you finally break up?
2: Yeah.
1: Or do you just stay, like moderately unhappy for life?
2: Yeah.
0: That's not healthy. That is so not healthy.
1: Isn't it?
2: I reckon that's worse.
1: Complacent.
2: I reckon that's, like, so many people are scared of, like,
0: being alone.
2: Quote unquote, being alone. Yeah. Exactly. And it's kind of like, would you rather be alone and happy or, like,
0: I'd rather be alone and happy.
2: Exactly.
0: Yeah, absolutely.
1: Yeah, me too.
2: Instead of like depresso with like your said chosen one every day, like how that's like being in jail doll.
1: Literally. Yeah.
2: I can imagine.
0: Things to think about on your Friday.
1: That's what makes me feel good about my life is like, well, I'd rather, I am quite lonely and I am, you know, would like a partner, but I'd rather be
2: you're happy
1: on my own than with someone that I feel like I settled 100%. For.
2: Absolutely. Yep. So, you know, if you're out there in the dating game, guys, keep going till you find the right one. Do not settle.
1: That's
2: You've
1: it.
2: Got this.
1: All right.
0: In the meantime, you got Lucy and Nikki for your Friday.
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18: 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Okay.

0: That's it, baby. Happy Friday.
1: Oh,
2: Friday, which means
1: it's Friday, yeah.
0: That's it,
1: Sunday.
0: My guys.
1: Good wow. one, Pezzy. We put a lot of pressure on you to play that track really then, hard. And you bloody nailed it,
0: you
1: mate.
0: You nailed it. Good on Pezzy, baby. It is a Friday, guys, so I hope everyone out there is having a brilliant evening. You know what? I'm going to put it out there, guys.
1: What?
0: This week I had it. The joie de vie. I don't even know if
1: what
0: that's...
1: What does joie de vie mean? Because you've been saying that a lot. No, I would like you to...
0: I think I'm telling fake news, but I believe it means zest for life.
1: I hope so, because remember you kept saying zest la vie, which is actually pronounced c'est la vie.
0: Well, what does joie de vie mean?
3: It means joy of living or the joy of being alive.
0: Okay. So I was right. So this week I've had this, and you know what? I get this twice a year. Only. That's it.
1: Well, what a great pleasure it is to be in your company right now, then.
0: So I get it twice a year when I feel that the season noticeably changes. And I get a real froth of life.
1: That's beautiful.
0: And, you know, we went to Sydney earlier in the week and I had a good outfit on and I wasn't, like, scrambling. Like, I'd given myself enough time to get ready. My house was moderately clean, not fully clean. I was about to get a beautiful coffee before my flight, and I was like, I'm wearing a cool jacket. Hell yeah.
1: Yeah, I've got my boots and my jacket on because guess what? It's chilly, and I'm into it. Yeah, I know.
0: I can feel the change of temperature.
1: Yeah.
0: Oh, it was good. It was a good day to be alive, actually.
1: Well, can I just have a round of applause for that? Because honestly, that felt real nice
0: and
1: to be
0: I'm
1: there on that
0: to
1: journey.
0: And I'm trying to practice gratitude at the moment, and that was a moment of gratefulness.
1: Gratitude for a little bit of chilly weather and a little bit of a jacket. So and if you're out there, oh, it's so cold tonight.
0: Coffee
1: oh my
0: in
1: God.
0: The morning.
1: Yeah, light a fire, have a coffee, have a glass of red, drink responsibly, but, like, enjoy those winter vibes.
3: Yes. Bob's your uncle.
1: Bob's your uncle.
0: And you know what I'm feeling even more grateful for?
1: What?
0: We are going to be joined in the studio very shortly by the artist behind one of my favourite songs at the moment, Dean Turnley.
4: Oh, let's go!
0: This banger, so I cannot wait. Let's go.
1: Yeah, let's bring him in. That'll be coming up next, so
3: Lucy
1: stick around.
3: See you, Nikki, for your Friday. Let's get into it with our DJ

0: Lucy and Nikki for your Friday.
1: That's right, guys. And we are joined by the famous, I would say famous.
2: Huge brother.
1: Dean Turnley. He is a DJ sensation that became really popular from this banger. Friday night. Welcome, Dean.
2: How are you, Del?
3: Thank you for that excellent intro, and I'm happy to be here.
2: We're such woo girls. We were saying that earlier. We're like, wow, meet two bigger woo girls than us. And that song gets us absolutely wooing. And we were lucky enough to actually hear you play that live. When was that? Only a couple months ago now.
1: Yeah, I think it was like a month or two ago on the Gold Coast. It was super fun. So how has it been a bit of a whirlwind for you, Dean? Because your song, Acting Tough, just went fully viral. Talk about it. So tell us about it.
2: Talk us through that.
3: Yeah. I mean, you got me at probably the craziest moment of the whole thing. Like, I'd just come back from Miami. The tune had just gone number one on Beatport, and I was thrown into an Australian impromptu tour. So, and that was the first one. So, yeah, it's been surreal. But I guess slowly more and more as I just do these things, and I did a sold out show in Adelaide on the weekend.
2: Wow.
3: Realized quickly how many people, you know, 1,600 people is, you know, all these things, they start to, you start to realize how crazy it is and how good it is. But yeah, just been absorbing and putting together, all the pieces of the world tour, which comes out next week. And wow. I'm off to Europe next week. So yeah.
1: Wow. I think it's pretty like you've been a DJ for years, right? How long?
3: Mm. Yeah. Like, 12, 15 years, yeah.
1: Yeah, and to have, like, this real breakout moment in your career, I mean, obviously, I've actually been kind of on the journey following you because I am a bit of a fan of yours, and so you had your big moment at Pitch this year, which is a big music festival in Victoria, and the song just went viral from that. It goes to show, because obviously it is a banger, but it goes to show how much TikTok and these kind of viral moments can play into the success of an artist. Like, talk through that whole kind of process. How did that feel?
3: Yeah, 100%. Like, they're instruments towards the industry now, which are used. And yeah, like, it's just crazy how much of an influence that can have. I've been and existed and performed in a similar way for decades. And yeah, I guess it's just one of those things that's part of the music industry now. And I actually didn't have TikTok when it first had its organically viral moment, and that was a process in itself. I had to post to TikTok, and I didn't know what I was doing. I called a graphic designer. I'm like, what do I do? What do I should put?
1: A graphic designer for TikTok.
3: Yeah, yeah. She's
1: That's
3: like,
1: hilarious.
3: you just put a video on and you put text on the screen. And I'm like, I'm not putting text.
2: You don't
3: I'm not
2: have
3: putting
2: to get
3: text
2: it
3: on the screen. I'm not putting text on the screen. She's like, no, you got to. And I did it, and then
2: what
3: yeah.
2: What did the text say on the screen?
3: Just something like I'm playing my tune on a drum machine, and half a million views later. I was following four people, my housemate, my fiance, and three cooking shows, I think, if the math is mathing. But yeah, and then from that moment on, the next day, I woke up to obviously a whirlwind of emails, and yeah, obviously going viral in itself on that was the thing. I turned off
2: That's
3: notifications
2: amazing.
3: For a little while, so yeah.
1: It blows my mind, hey? Like, it's really crazy that you can be doing the same thing that you've like as you say been doing for decades, and then overnight, because I was meant to be at Pitch on the day that you played, and when I saw the videos that were coming out of your set,
2: it's like animalistic, like everyone was going off.
1: Oh, I just had this. I was like, this song is going to be huge.
2: Well, I want to know, because I kind of like, I was stalking your socials, and obviously, like, you've put a bit of a carousel up from Pitch, and every single slide is an absolute banger. Like, I was like, you can't go wrong.
0: Yeah, more with Dean Turnley after this. Let's get your song on now.

0: The country, you got Lucy and Nikki for your Friday. We're still hanging out with Dean Turnley.
1: Did you know that that particular song would take off? Like, how do you feel about that particular song even before it went viral?
2: Yeah, so there was a bit of anticipation for the tune leading up to that, and I had a feeling going into the set that it was going to get busy in my mind, because it was an opening slot. Like, traditionally, an opening slot, there's four people there at the start and whatever, and it fills, and maybe it doesn't, but I had a feeling that was going to get busy. There was a lot of anticipation going leading into that set, but I didn't think it would be full and people not being able to get in before I started. It was just one of those things. I didn't expect it until it happened. Obviously awesome while it was happening, and it was crazy reflecting on it. And then seeing the videos afterwards, it still blows my mind.
1: Yeah, totally. And how's it been like going on tour now? Have you enjoyed the tour life?
2: Yeah, I mean, it's new to me in respect to, I guess, kind of the frequency. I've always played, but it hasn't been on the level that I've played at. And obviously performing and doing my own shows has been completely new. So it's been an adjustment, but it's been really fun. And I'm loving it. Like, they've got two more, probably my biggest ones this weekend in Melbourne. At Northcote Theatre.
3: I wish I was going to be there.
1: Literally.
3: I want to know, what's next for you? Like, how do you follow on from a moment like that? It's kind of, we were actually talking earlier on in the night about Charlie XCX and like how you follow on from Brat. Obviously, you're not quite on Charlie XCX scale yet.
1: You are to us, babe.
3: But how do you, like, you know, when you have a big moment like that that just goes crazy, like, how do you start planning what's next?
2: Yeah, well, we've been kind of not reactive, but like, obviously you have to react to this as it happened, but it just goes without saying. Like, we've put together the world tour off the bat of this, and I'm going to get straight into that. And then while we're doing that, we're already working on record two, record three, what that looks like and when it's coming out. And I mean, that's all you can do. We're just going, now I'm just in a privileged position where I have more opportunities to perform. So we're going to do that. But I'm just going to have more opportunity to write. Yeah.
1: Yeah. Well, I was going to say, with performing more and being on tour, like, I'm sure that can become exhausting, and I'm sure, like, you know, novelty wouldn't have worn off. I'm sure you're giving it a bit of a good nudge on the road. Like, are you still finding time to write?
3: I certainly gave it a nudge at your last show that we saw.
1: Like, are you still finding enough time to write? Like, do you feel like you have to set aside the time? Like, how's that balance been?
2: I mean, I'll find out when I'm in Europe with two blokes that are also doing the same thing. But, I mean, I'm not working full-time anymore, so that's opened up a lot more hours in the day to do it. So,
1: when did you quit your full-time job? After pitch?
2: Pretty much when I was with you girls. I think, like, coming back from Miami was when I gave them the formal kind of...
3: I love that moment in someone's career, totally. Like, when you can finally take the step away from your, like, full-time financial, like, safe job.
1: Were they really supportive?
2: Yeah, really good. I was with them for 8 years. I mean, yeah, they've always been supportive, and 8 years with them, and they were just happy to see me, and they said, "I hope I never come back, but they wish me the best."
1: Yeah.
2: It was good. Yeah, it was really good.
3: Oh, well, Dean, I feel like there's just nothing but great things to come your way, and congrats on such an amazing banger. And I'm sure we'll see you soon. We'll be in the mosh.
2: Yeah, we'll have to.
1: Thanks, Dean.
2: Thanks,
3: good.
2: Guys.
4: Hey, this is Taylor Swift. You're about

0: your Friday night. You got Lucy, Nikki right across the country.
1: You sure do, guys. And if you're wondering who we are or where you can get more of us, we are from our podcast, Happy Hour with Lucy and Nikki. And we are a little bit more unfiltered.
2: Yes, uncut. Choice word. Choice word, darling.
1: Yes, over there. Speaking of unfiltered, we've got a great story coming up a little bit later about Delta Goodrum. Something a little bit unfiltered was on a sign behind her.
2: Unfiltered and unfavourable.
1: Yes. But,
2: stick around, though, because Lucy versus Nikki's coming up. And who's been winning lately, babe?
1: Babe, I'm going to say maybe you.
2: I feel like that too, which is the only reason I asked that question.
1: Yes, to get
2: Listen,
1: you to
2: I, just
1: I know you well
2: admit
1: enough
2: that.
1: To know what you're setting yourself up for there,
2: so
1: Dom.
2: Stick around. Let's see if I can smash her in another round, Dom.
1: Literally.
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0: across the country for your Friday night. You got Lucy, Nikki, and now it's time to do this.
1: Mirror, mirror on the wall. Who's the smartest of them all? It's about to get tricky. Lucy versus Nikki.
0: Ooh. Alrighty. I love this. So we're going to verse. Well, who's winning so far? You said you guys. Who's
2: oh, we don't have a tally. We both have our moments.
0: Don't have a tally. Okay, maybe we should start.
3: I think I won last week.
0: Okay.
2: Yes, perhaps.
0: Five questions. You're going to work your buzzers really quickly and tell me you know what you're doing.
3: Nikki,
2: Lucy.
0: Okay, excellent. All right, five questions. First to get to what, the best of five, Karen?
4: Best of five wins.
0: Best of five wins. Let's kick it off. Question one. And by the way, the category today, I believe, is child stars.
3: Oh, good one.
2: This could go either way.
3: Okay, producer Carrot.
4: Thank you.
0: Okay, which singer and actress starred in Disney's Camp Rock and later became a successful solo artist?
3: Camp Rock.
2: Oh, we're so not Nickelodeon vibes.
3: I'm so not Disney.
2: Okay, I'm going to go Lucy, Selena Gomez. Wrong.
3: Oh, it's not bloody Miley Cyrus. That's Hannah Montana. I give up.
0: Oh, okay. No one wants to give a guess?
2: Okay, I'll have another guess. Lucy, Hilary Duff.
0: Nah, it was Demi Lovato.
3: Oh, no, nothing about her. No. Sorry, Demi.
2: I thought Demi Lovato was off the Richter at one point. Unhinged.
3: All the child stars kind of are, unfortunately. Yeah.
2: Anyway,
0: let's
2: next
0: move
2: one.
0: On. Push on. Question number two. What movie was Zac Efron's breakout?
3: Nikki, High School Musical.
0: Oh, correct. It's all right. We got runs on the board.
3: We're soaring, we're flying.
2: I also hate that show.
0: Question number three. Which actress became famous as 11 in Netflix Stranger
3: Nikki.
0: Things?
3: Ooh. Millie Bobby Brown. Love her.
0: Two for Nikki. Okay. Question.
2: Just throwing the towel and admit defeat already.
3: Oh, you sore loser. Give me a challenge, dog.
0: It's okay. Here we go. The Parent Trap featured which child?
4: Oh, Lucy just got in there.
2: Lindsay Lohan.
3: Pet name, Lilo.
0: Right, we've got 2-1 now. Question number five. Is this for the win, for Nikki?
4: For Nikki, yeah. Okay.
0: Emma Watson became famous.
3: Nikki. Harmony Granger.
2: Oh, I should have got that.
3: Billy gave it to you, babe. I was
2: because
3: so scared to answer
2: that. Was Harmony Granger.
3: Yeah, well, looks like you're a bit washed up now, love, because you weren't quick enough.
2: I was, fun fact, Pez, because you haven't heard this story before.
3: Oh, we have 40 has. Times.
2: Yeah, well, read it and weep.
3: I'm going to take my headphones off for this one,
2: my
3: guys.
2: My claim to fame, everybody. When I was 12, I auditioned amongst 300 other young girls in Cairns, North Queensland. And I got the role. I beat all the other 299 contenders.
3: You swear you attended Hogwarts with this story, bro.
2: And
3: I swear to God.
2: Got to act in, like, it was kind of like an improvisation character thing for a 13-year-old's bar mitzvah from America. It cost them over $150,000 to put on.
3: Wow, that would be like $3 million these days.
0: Can you improvise right now?
2: Yeah.
3: Wait, Lucy, I thought you'd never ask. Here she goes.
2: Shut up. I need to do this right away.
3: Come on.
2: Has anyone seen a toad? A boy named Neville's lost one. Oh, you're Harry Potter. I'm Hermione Granger.
0: You got Lucy and Nikki for your Friday. Well

0: across the country for you Friday. You got Lucy and Nikki. Now it's time to do this. People talk about you.
1: Lucy and Nikki's Spill the Tea. Oh, guys, so poor old Delta Goodrum has had a bit of a shocker this week.
2: Delta.
1: As we all know, she recently went and competed in Eurovision, representing Australia.
3: Mm-hmm.
1: And then she went on Britain.
3: Good morning, Britain.
1: Sorry, I was going to say Britain's Got Britain. Talent. Wrong one. Good morning, Britain. And they replayed a snaps from her performance in the in Eurovision.
3: Yeah.
1: And at the very front of the camera lens, there is a sign from the audience that says C blank blank T. You do the math.
3: The C-bomb, guys.
1: The C-bomb.
3: Yep. The C-bomb is in pure view.
1: Pure
3: casting
1: sight.
3: To millions of people on Good Morning Britain.
1: It's so unfortunate because it's no one's fault, really.
3: No,
1: it's just a bad angle.
3: To be honest, it's the poor person that obviously pulled the clip, the poor old producer. You know, they're up early, but probably on their second coffee. Well, I bet they bloody pulled this clip for Delta, who's coming in.
2: Paying attention to what was in the audience. They were paying attention to Delta.
1: They were captivated by her performance. Yeah.
3: It's a shame because she's such a polished queen. You know, she's had such a, squeaky clean, run of her career and having her moment in the sun and boom, C-bomb right at the centre front.
1: I know. So they've had to issue an apology to Delta. Yeah. I mean, if she's the true blue Aussie that I'm sure she is, I don't think she would be that offended. I think you can see the humour in that.
3: Yeah, totally.
1: Surely.
3: Absolutely. It's just one of those things, isn't it?
2: Absolutely.
1: Oh, yeah, it's honestly pretty funny.
0: Lucy, Nikki, got more next. For your Friday night. Woo! Ladies, tonight,
4: 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Want more Lucy and Nikki? 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

0: guys.
1: It is after 9 o'clock. Let's get crazy, yeah?
0: We're getting a little bit wacky. It's the end of the week for us, guys. Well, technically, no, because we're actually on tomorrow morning at 8.
1: Yeah. Mm. End of the night, though, it's Friday night. I feel like at this time there's probably a few little, you know, crazy people in Ubers going to between places, fun places.
0: That's it. I feel like the most common DM I get about our radio show is, I was in my Uber heading out and I heard you on the radio. So shout out to anyone in the Ubers tonight. I hope you're all heading out for a ripper.
1: That's it, guys. And you're in luck because we have a exciting show coming up. We get a little bit naughty over at 9:40. So you want to stick around because...
0: Well, if you're a bloke, you want to tune in because apparently we're about to give you guys the tea. This is more women want in bed.
1: Yes. So you're obviously not doing
0: listen
1: it, guys.
0: Listen in, boys.
1: I don't actually know what it is. But up next, though, the tune of the week. This is where we get to have a little time to actually pick a song on the radio because...
0: Well, we've chosen a banger, but we'll tell you what it is.
1: Right after this, you got Lucy and Nikki for your Friday. God, we're wrapping up soon, doll.

0: Across the country for your Friday, it is Lucy and Nikki, and now we do with this.
1: I have to have music. Play my song.
2: 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Play my song.
3: Lucy and Nikki's Tune of the Week.
4: Oh, guys, I've got an absolute banger in store for you tonight. This song is blowing up at the moment because it is from Off Campus, the new, I think it's on Disney Plus.
0: Prime.
4: It is massive. It's a TV show basically about, you know, young lovers. They're living, quote unquote, off campus.
5: And shout out to Josh Houston, who is starring in the show. He's an Aussie actor, and we're all very proud of him.
4: Very proud of him. He's a Hollywood sensation doll. Anyway, this song is Bed on Fire by local hero G Flip. It is an absolute banger. Let's get it on
0: for your Friday night. You got Lucy, Nikki.

0: right across the country. You've got Lucy and Nikki, and now it's time to do some of this.
1: Lucy and Nikki's Spill the Tea.
2: Oh, guys, the time I have personally been waiting for. Miss Charlie XCX is set to release her new album, Music, Fashion and Film. Mm. Well, Music, Fashion, Film, no and, on July 24th this year.
3: Oh, so soon, babe.
2: So soon, babe. How are you feeling? Are you excited? We're big Charlie friends.
3: Really excited. It's actually funny because we were just speaking off air and we're like, oh, I feel like the album cover, the album name doesn't hit as hard as Brat did.
2: Yes.
3: But when you see the cover of the album.
2: Yeah, so the cover of the album has John Cole, Marc Jacobs and Martin Scorsese on the, like, photographed.
3: Mm.
2: And it was shot by the Moment director. So basically the whole album is to kind of lean into different themes of these kind of genres of art.
3: Yeah. So John Cale is from the Velvet Underground music, Marc Jacobs obviously fashion, and then Martin Scorsese film. So
2: did I say John Cole before? John?
3: You did, darling.
2: Sorry about that, everyone.
3: Not to be mistaken for J. Cole, baby.
2: Literally. So rock music is obviously referring to the music component. SS26 is referring to fashion. These are the two songs that have already been released. But I do think Charlie XCX is a little bit nervous about the response because she made a TikTok where she spoke about people maybe not liking the album.
4: So I made an album and it's really different from the last one. That is a fact. And I love it. And you might not... And that's cool. But if you do, then that's cute. But if you don't, like, that's totally okay. Because that's just what it is to have personal preferences.
3: Oh, very diplomatic, old Charlie.
2: I will say.

0: Brett was going to be a very, very hard thing to follow on from because she not only was... She led like a movement. Like Brett Summer was a movement. Like, you know, the color, like the lime green was a trend. Like the fonts that she used, the whole, like she brought back the era of like the messy club girl, which I personally was thriving in.
1: Well, like look at Gucci, like the Gucci runway, like was a homage to the club girl. Like it's so much has been happening around that. But I actually don't mind the way that she's gone about this because I think that, you know, like when you do something so well, like a lot of artists are always just trying to top that next thing or like put so much pressure on themselves to like be better. And it's almost like, do you just completely 360?
0: That's exactly it. Like if you have something so monumentally...
1: Like give it space to breathe and kind of be like, I wasn't even trying.
0: Yeah, then it's kind of like a different direction. Yeah, and I think something that Charli XCX is she's an incredible artist at what she does.
1: Like she's a storyteller, you know?
0: Amazing musician. So, I don't know. I'm really excited for it anyway. I can't wait July 24th.
2: Let's go. More Lucy, Nikki.

0: right across the country for your Friday. You got Lucy and Nikki.
1: Yes, you do, guys. And we are from our podcast, Happy Hour with Lucy and Nikki. Tune in wherever you get your podcast. We release so much content over there. We do like 4 episodes a week. So,
2: yeah. And I think it's a lot more unfiltered over there. You know, we can really get into the nitty gritty. And if you are like really liking what you're hearing as well, we do have like a subscription only model. It's not OnlyFans.
1: No.
2: It's a Patreon where we do a bonus episode a week. So jump on, follow us on socials, Lucy and Nikki, and stick around because
1: I was going to say, speaking of naughty and OnlyFans, we are getting naughty at 9:40 in any minute now, which is where the time of the evening where we get to get a little bit
2: saucy, doll.
1: Saucy. So
2: saucy.
1: Tune
2: naughty.
1: In because basically,
2: we know what more women want in bed. The way we are like both trying to talk, like we're finishing each other's sentences.
1: I know. It's a long night, guys. It's time for us to wrap up.
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3: Hope you didn't miss us too much. Back to the fun. Lucy and Nikki.
19: Let's get a

0: across the country. You got Lucy and Nikki for your Friday.
1: Saucy. Sexy. It's Lucy and Nikki's Naughty 940.
2: Oh, guys, Nikki, I have in front of me something mm-hmm. that apparently. Women are wanting more of in bed. I'm going to get you to guess.
3: I think it's to be more action. Oh, how do I say this from radio? No, I was going to say maybe they want more men to
4: downstairs.
3: Honestly, go. Yeah, thank you, Pez.
2: You can really say go down on you. Can it's 9:40, babe.
3: We just did that codes training. I'm stressed.
2: Yeah, fair enough. Well, I mean, you know, I wouldn't say you're wrong, but mm-hmm. no, apparently more women are wanting men to be noisier in the bedroom.
3: Oh, okay. Mm-hmm.
2: A poll by sex toy brand Love Honey previously revealed that 94% of women felt they were louder during sex than their partners, and women would like the men to get on their level.
3: Well, it's a bit awkward if you've got a little silent assassin there, isn't it? Like, if you're kind of like, you know, making a few deep breaths or whatever, and they're kind of just like absolutely silent.
2: Okay,
3: like,
2: silence I'm not into, but silence I've had some very unfavourable things said to me in the bedroom. One time a dude said to me, "Now it's time to make you come," and I just started laughing.
3: No, that is the wrong crowd, brother. Yeah.
2: I was like, actually, I cannot contain my laughter. I'm so sorry.
3: Lame.
4: But also, that'd be nice. Hub.
2: Literally.
3: Yeah. That sounds so like theatrical, doesn't it?
2: Now like, it's almost time like to make. And he was quite a modest, like a conservative guy too. I was like, I feel like this is really weird.
4: It's always the conservative guys. Trust me.
3: Yeah. I do think though, like sometimes if you are too loud, like it can be a bit performative as well. Mm-hmm. So I definitely think there's like a sweet spot.
4: That's why you have a soundtrack.
3: Yeah, good one.
2: Okay, a woman took to Reddit to share her thoughts.
3: Okay.
2: And she said, I just lost it. I love hearing my partner enjoying himself, and the ruggedness of his groan gets me even more riled up too.
3: I feel like she wants a little bit of an animalistic grunt and a heavy breathing, you know? Mm. Less of, I am going to make you
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11: Good morning, I'm Lauren Howarth. Some experts reckon up to $1 trillion could be wiped from Australia's residential property market by the end of next year. It's being described as a perfect storm of consecutive rate rises, cost of living pressures and last month's controversial federal budget. One real estate boss has told News Corp prices have already started falling and there's more to go. A drop in the number of influenza cases recorded across the country so far this flu season. The Australian Centre for Disease Control thinks population immunity might have increased after so many Aussies got sick last year. NASA has ordered astronauts on the International Space Station to take shelter in a nearby spacecraft after the ISS started leaking more air. They've since been told to return. And tributes are pouring in for Buffy and Ted Lasso star Anthony Head. He's passed away at the age of 72 of complications due to pneumonia.
12: Research shows that regularly eating ultra-processed foods can increase your risk of developing type 2 diabetes by 53%. Search Diabetes Australia for more about the nation's fastest growing chronic condition.
11: The Western Bulldogs have come from 29 points down to beat the Hawks by 6 points. The victory sends the Dogs back into the top six. Coach Luke Beveridge says everyone upped the ante after being disappointed at halftime.
13: The numbers, the stat sheet will say that, you know, Hawthorn probably should have won the game, but I just thought our back line were just, you know, supreme, outstanding, just weathered a pretty big storm all night.
14: Little feet move fast, so slow down in school zones. Stay alert and protect our children. Their lives depend on it.
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15: Today in Hobart, mostly cloudy with a top of 14. Tonight, down to 11. And tomorrow, mostly cloudy with a high of 17. 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
17: Hey there, I'm Lauren Howarth. Five astronauts have had to take shelter due to a worsening air leak on the International Space Station. They moved to an attached spacecraft and even prepared for a potential evacuation to return to Earth. NASA ordered the crew to return to the space station around 2 hours later. PM Anthony Albanese says the rise of One Nation was partly behind his decision to make changes to negative gearing and capital gains tax. In just a year, the popularity of Pauline Hanson's party has jumped from 6% to overtaking Labour in one recent poll. Russia's president has knocked back an offer from his Ukrainian counterpart to meet, saying there's no point. Vladimir Putin adding he only sees the war ending once Russia has achieved its goals. And actor Anthony Head, best known for his roles in TV shows including Buffy and Ted Lasso, has died aged 72. His family saying he passed away peacefully due to complications of pneumonia.
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17: Some fiery scenes at the MCG overnight. Michael Selwood and Nick Watson had plenty to say to each other as the Dogs bounced back to beat the Hawks by 6 points. Selwood also clashed with a fan in the crowd after being heckled.
19: I'm not going to repeat what he said, but that one, that boy there, wasn't happy with it. But he cowered a bit pretty quickly.
17: That audio thanks to Seven. Up next today, North Melbourne takes on Fremantle.
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22: Today in Hobart, mostly cloudy with a top of 14, tonight down to 11, and tomorrow mostly cloudy with a high of 17. 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
11: Good morning, I'm Lauren Howarth. There's been a bit of drama on the International Space Station. Five astronauts have been forced to take shelter in a nearby spacecraft due to a worsening air leak. NASA reversed the order roughly 2 hours later, saying it's an ongoing issue, but there's no threat to the crew. Residents in a small town in New South Wales are concerned that a man who shot an alleged intruder might be charged. He and his wife were allegedly stabbed by a guy before he fled and then tried to re-enter the house. Queensland is hitting back at a proposal to slash disaster funding, with the federal government proposing splitting it 50-50 between the Commonwealth and states. Premier David Crisafulli has told Seven it would lead to major cuts.
17: Well, it means that communities in their hour of need, when they're at rock bottom, won't get a chance to be able to pick themselves up off the canvas. That's the reality of it.
11: And tributes are pouring in for Buffy and Ted Lasso star Anthony Head following his death at the age of 72.
18: Did you know that diabetes is Australia's fastest growing chronic condition? Over 300 Australians are diagnosed with the condition every day. Search Diabetes Australia to find out more.
11: The Western Bulldogs have stunned Hawthorn at the MCG, coming from 29 points down to claim a 6-point victory. Hawks coach Sam Mitchell says the Dogs just took their chances.
0: Fair bit of heat in the game, and I assume it was a pretty good game to watch. Some of our best footy of the year was played tonight and some of our worst, so they really took their chances and we weren't able to take ours, so disappointing.
11: North Melbourne comes up against Fremantle today before the Suns and Lions battle it out.
12: Humans are social creatures and we need connection to feel good. Make sure to check in on your mates. A quick chat can change more than you think.
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5: Today in Hobart, mostly cloudy with a top of 14. Tonight, down to 11. And tomorrow, mostly cloudy with a high of 17. 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
2: Let's go. Don't stop, live free. Can you match this energy? Let's go.
3: Oh, yeah. Oh, yeah, baby. Happy Saturday morning.
4: Why are we always in that? Oh, yeah.
3: Oh, yeah. Happy Saturday morning to you, Nikki, and to you, Pez. How are we?
5: Good morning, ladies.
4: Feeling fresh, dolls. Feeling really fresh on this beautiful Saturday. It's a long weekend for most places across the country this weekend. So,
3: I'm that jealous. Out. Not for us. We're in Queensland, doll.
4: We're Queensland based, so not for us. But I hope everyone really enjoys themselves. We've got a great show for you this morning. We've got some pretty exciting guests that are coming up soon.
3: I know. Why do I feel in advance nervous for whatever's going to go down? We are going to be joined by the farmers from Farmer Wants a Wife. And I can already see that Nikki and our producer are scheming some kind of dating segment.
4: You could say that we've been plotting and scheming. And I just think you'd make a country man real happy, Luce.
3: Can I just say, as the single person in our dynamic, I feel like I deserve a raise because I get my body on the line week in, week out for content. I almost, there was at one point Nikki was like, babe, we don't have to do anything about your single life, this like with pranks and stuff.
4: I know, I was like
3: make
4: let's
3: Lucy
4: just
3: go
4: not.
3: On a weird date with some spooky dude and see what happens. I'm like, oh God.
4: Well, babe, you don't know what's going to happen with the Farmer Wants a Wife boys. I've had a look at them all and I'm vetting them and they all seem like pretty stand-up blokes.
3: Okay, great. Well, I do like a nice country gent, so
4: there's something about a country gent. Gent, isn't there? They just love funny. They've got
3: man.
4: A good heart.
3: We do. We do love a country man. We're country girls, kind of.
4: That's right. Mm. But anyway, stick around because they're joining us in the studio. So that's up next.
5: That is coming up with Lucy and Nikki right across the country for your Saturday morning.

0: Right across the country for your Saturday, you got Lucy and Nikki.
1: Yes, guys, and super exciting because on Monday at 7 p.m, A Farmer Wants a Wife is premiering on 7 Plus and Channel 7, Monday, June 8th. And, Luce,
2: I'm sitting here with a blindfold on, guys.
1: And you don't know why.
2: And I don't know why.
1: Well, I've got a little hint, doll, and it's to do with Farmer Wants a Wife. Mm. I thought, you know what? The boys are actually in town. The boys are back in town. Boys are back in town. And I've actually got three of the farmers here in the studio.
2: Oh, my goodness gracious.
1: And I thought what I would do is play a little game, and it's called Lucy Wants a Farmer. So I'm going to
2: Great.
1: What I want to do, babe, is I'm going to bring in each of the farmers one by one.
2: Mm-hmm.
1: I am going to tell you a little bit about them. Obviously, guys, Lucy is blindfolded right now, so she can't see anything.
2: I actually haven't looked. I've had this on like for 5 minutes and I genuinely don't know where I am at this point.
1: You're still the radio doll. It's all good. You're here. And then I'm going to give you 30 seconds on the clock to just basically ask them absolutely anything.
2: Okay.
1: They all have to answer. And then once we go through all the three farmers, you actually get to choose who you think you're vibing with the most. How does that sound?
2: Aren't they about to go and meet the loves of their lives on this show? Maybe I should choose the most eligible. Yeah. Okay. That makes more sense.
1: But that's in your opinion, you know?
2: Okay. Yeah.
1: Okay.
2: Yep.
1: All right, so are you ready to play, babe?
2: I'm ready.
1: All right. Well, I'm going to introduce farmer number one, Farmer Alex the Romantic.
2: Ooh.
1: So, describing himself as grounded, curious, and creative, 28-year-old Queensland cattle and mushroom farmer, combo, Alex is an aspiring traveller who enjoys writing music, dominating any dance floor. Sport is also a big part of his life, from tennis to hiking, running or the gym. He's happy as long as he's moving. Welcome, Alex.
3: Hey. How you guys doing?
2: Hi, good, Alex.
3: Dogs. How are you?
2: Okay, so I could just get to fire away with questions. Is that right?
1: I'm going
2: to
1: give you guys a little countdown, and then you can go for gold, Luce. So your time starts in 3, 2, 1, go.
2: Okay, Alex, what is your ideal first date?
3: Ideal first date, I'm thinking picnic, champagne, and a nice spread. Maybe some meats and cheeses. They always please.
2: Meats and cheeses, hey? Did you say meats and cheeses always please? Okay. Yeah. Oh, what star sign are you?
3: I'm a cap.
0: 10 seconds.
2: Okay. Oh, shivers. Okay.
3: Sea goat.
2: What?
0: 5 seconds.
2: Okay. What is your idea? If you were to be any... Oh, my gosh.
1: No, no. You can finish, Liz. Go. One more question.
2: Okay. If you were to describe yourself as any animal on a farm, which animal would you be and why?
3: Kelpie, for sure.
2: Oh.
3: Active during the day, kicks back at night, straight out as soon as the sun's down.
2: Okay.
1: That's not the first time you've answered that. That's an unbelievable answer.
2: Yeah, I know. You were quicker at getting that answer out than I was at getting the question out, so well done.
3: I don't know. You just do something to me.
1: Swoon. It is heating up in here. Okay, Alex, strong start, babe. All right, I'm just going to go straight into the next one. The next one we have is...
2: I'm actually blushing under this 10 layers of equipment.
1: The next one we have is Farmer Jason, the gentle giant. So this Queensland dairy farmer is referred to as the gentle giant by his mates. He admits he's a bit of a softie who'd do anything for his loved ones. Aw. Outgoing and always up for trying new things, Jason describes himself as a happy-go-lucky person with a great sense of humour. Loving that bio. So here we go, Luce. Time on the clock starts in 3, 2, 1.
2: Okay, first question, same question. What would be your ideal first date?
4: Probably just go to the pub and, dinner and relax. Just check the vibe.
0: 15 seconds.
2: Nice, simple. What star sign are you?
4: Leo.
2: Okay. And if you could describe yourself as any animal on a farm, which animal would you be and why?
0: 5 seconds.
4: I don't have that answer on me like Alex, but,
2: You can answer. You can get a little bit more time.
4: I've never really thought about it. I don't know. Just...
2: Fair enough.
1: Well, at least he's thinking about the question seriously.
2: Man, a few words. I like it.
1: Well, he's the gentle giant doll.
2: He is. Bless.
1: A very kind voice too, might I add. Yeah. Anyway, I'm not playing this game. I need to shut up.
2: Yeah. No, it's good. It's good.
1: Okay, now we have farmer number three. Step up to the mic, mate. This is Farmer Zach, the sweetheart.
5: Yo.
1: Energetic and sporty. Farmer Zach loves to bring people together for fun-filled family meals and social events. AFL is a big part of his life. Oh, unfair advantage, mate. Having played with the same club. Having played with the same club since he was 6 years old. He's an apple farmer and he prides himself on being open and honest and he doesn't take life too seriously. All right, Luce, your time starts in 3, 2, 1.
2: Okay, what would be your first ideal date, Zach?
5: Ideal date, probably coffee and a walk. Sounds a bit basic, but maybe with a dog or something as well. A little bit of baking maybe added into it.
2: Baking, yeah, okay, yeah. Copy that. What star sign are you?
5: I'm a Taurus.
2: Ooh, same as me. Okay, and if you were to describe yourself as any farm animal, what would it be and why?
5: Probably an outbacker, just because I'm a bit weird and so are they, but they're kind of cool. They're not kind of cool.
2: Like a llama?
5: Yeah, outbacker.
0: Like a llama?
5: Yeah.
0: Tina, come get some ham.
2: Okay.
1: Amazing.
2: Well,
1: do you know
2: well
1: what?
2: Done.
1: I thought you would have gone with bull being a Taurus, but anyway, not my game.
2: Yeah, Nikki.
1: I know, but anyway, what we're going to do.
2: We put them on the spot. They all did really well. Firstly, congrats, boys. You all did really well.
0: Hey.
2: You're going to be very well equipped to be on, you know, the show.
1: Yes, and Luce, you've got a bit of thinking to do, babe.
2: I do.
1: So I want you to leave that blindfold on. We're going to throw to a quick little song here, keep the boys in the studio, and then we're going to reveal who your pick was.
2: Okay.
1: Stick around.
0: Right across the country, you've got Lucy and Nikki.
6: Let's get the party started. See you at the bar, you was hardly talking. That's when I knew that your heart was scarring. Friends to lovers need a part to star in, like, wait.

0: across the country for your Saturday. You got Lucy and Nikki.
1: Yes, guys. And if you're just joining us, we have got three of the farmers from Farmer Wants a Wife here in the studio. And we've actually just played a little fun game with my co-pilot over here, Lucy.
2: I'm blindfolded still, mind you.
1: Yes, that's right. So basically, to paint a picture, Luce can't see anything. We've got three of the farmers here in the studio. And we kind of flipped it around a little, flipped the script. And Lucy got to ask them some questions because it's kind of the whole, can Lucy find a farmer? So you've interviewed all three of them now.
2: Yep.
1: And Luce, I would love to know, out of Farmer Alex, Farmer Jason and Farmer Zach with the blindfold on, who were you vibing the most with?
2: Well, all of them had great answers. I loved, you know, the idea of going to the pub with Farmer Jason because I love the pub. I liked that Farmer Zach was a Taurus like me.
1: Mm-hmm.
2: But I've got to say, my favourite was Farmer Alex.
1: Oh. All right, Luce, you can take off your blindfold and meet your Farmer Alex.
2: The moment of truth.
1: This is Farmer Alex! Oh, they're hugging, guys.
2: Oh, I am a tall girl, don't scream. Match made in heaven.
1: You bloody
2: boys.
1: Farm Alex the Kelpie. No, you guys did really great. So Farmer Wants a Wife comes out on Monday night. What can we expect from the show?
3: Yeah, look, it's going to be a great opening episode. I actually didn't know anything about the show going into it, and to start it off, we got speed dates. So the speed dates are really intense.
2: Well, I'm sure you were good at it.
1: Yeah. I was going to say, that's why you were so quick at answering those questions.
3: Yeah. I guess I get a little bit of practice, but that just took us completely by surprise, I think. What do you guys think? Speed dating? Bit of fun?
4: Yeah, I think the speed dating part of things is where the fun is. And then, yeah, I think it's probably bound to get a bit juicy after that. So.
2: Oh, look out. Well, you guys have already filmed the show, though, haven't you?
3: Yeah.
2: Ooh.
1: Anything?
2: Any spoilers?
1: Yeah, I know. I was going to say, is there any love stories amongst us? You don't have to say who, but is there?
2: I don't think they're allowed to say.
3: we're all in love with each other.
1: Yeah.
3: It's a beautiful bromance. A beautiful bromance has blossomed.
1: I feel like that would happen on shows like that, you know, you kind of like meet the people that are, you know, aligned with you.
3: Yeah. Struggle together.
1: Yeah, that's it.
2: Well, very excited for you guys. Good luck. And I can't wait to watch Farmer Wants a Wife.
1: That's it. Yeehaw.
3: Yeah.
2: Yeehaw.
3: I'll see you on the farm.
2: Oh, that's it. I'm moving out.

0: trending at the moment, and I want to know if you understand what it means. Do you know what a swag gap is?
1: No.
2: I have heard of it.
1: Absolutely not. What is a swag gap?
2: Take a guess. What do you think?
1: I was going to say something sort of probably not suitable for a Saturday
2: breakfast
1: morning.
2: Breakfast radio? Yeah. Okay, well, don't
0: it's
2: say it then.
0: It's very PG, so don't stress. You're okay. In the wrong. You're thinking the wrong thing.
1: Gotcha.
0: You've got a filthy mind, Pez. So, basically, a swag gap is a trending term at the moment, but it's become a big kind of term because Jacob Elordi and Kendall Jenner are currently dating, and they are, like, both extremely cool, right?
2: And stylish.
0: So a swag gap is when two people are like, you know, are most commonly a couple. And if one of them, like, say, dresses really, really cool and one of them is really daggy, you'd say, like, oh my gosh, massive swag gap.
1: Got you.
2: Okay. So the whole goal is to have zero swag gap. So it's like insinuating that you're both like on the same level. I feel like Jacob Elordi and Kendall Jenner is like the perfect poster couple for that.
0: Well, I think Jacob Elordi has got to be, in my opinion, again, personal opinion,
2: so stylish.
0: One of the most stylish men in the world.
2: Beyond.
0: And for him to have a girl that like reaches his level of swag, you have to be
2: Kendall Jenner.
0: Like, it's pretty much like there's
2: I've
0: no other
2: never
0: option.
2: Never seen a man pull off a handbag so well as Jacob Elordi.
0: Mate,
2: what do you mean, brother?
0: He can do no wrong. Okay, I want you guys to have a quick think about a couple that does have a massive swag gap.
1: Ooh.
2: Oh, okay.
1: Couple with a massive swag gap. Ooh, okay. Maybe like, I was going to say, not Zendaya and Tom Holland. I think they've got a great swag gap together.
2: Yeah, they've got a good swag
1: gap. Bieber and Hailey Bieber have got a great swag gap together.
0: No, that's not, you're using the term wrong.
1: I know. I'm just
0: trying to think. You'd say they have no swag gap.
1: I'm trying to think of a couple that doesn't.
2: Yeah, I know. That's a hard one.
0: I would say, okay, bear with me.
1: Yep.
2: Who?
0: When Kim Kardashian first started dating Kanye West. And she was like really kind of like,
2: really like
0: Vegas,
2: elevated her.
0: Tacky kind of vibe.
2: Yeah, that's
0: I would say massive swag gap. And then by the time they broke up, zero swag gap.
2: Well, Kanye was not allowing for any gaps to be there.
0: Literally.
2: He was so controlling over what she wore and stuff, though. Remember all those clips? And he was like flying to style her.
1: Every girl since Kim, though, Kanye has sort of elevated style-wise. I'm not saying anything else.
0: Well, we have it on good authority that if you are ever in his company, he is making sure you are dressed well. That's all I'm going to say about that. Yeah. Listen to our podcast for more.
2: Yeah, go and listen to Happy Hour with Lucy and Nikki.
1: Mm.
2: But yeah, I think that's a great example, babe. I can think of a few people I know in real life that have swag gaps, but that's just completely rude to say on the radio, isn't it?
0: That's kind of
2: just in case they're listening, doll.
0: Yeah, I know. So that's, you know, okay, a bit of insight for you all. If you see the term swag gap, that's what it means.
1: The more you know on your Saturday morning with Lucy and Nikki.
0: That's it.
1: Right now, brand new Taylor Swift dropped yesterday from the Toy Story 5 soundtrack. It's called I Knew It, I Knew You with Lucy and Nikki.

0: country. You got Lucy Nikki here Saturday.
1: You do indeed, guys. And for those of you playing at home wondering who we are, I mean, you should know by now, we've been on Saturday mornings for ages, but if you don't...
2: Oh, there could be some new listeners here, babe, so it's always good to reset, doll.
1: So true, babe. We are from our podcast, Happy Hour with Lucy and Nikki, and we actually release, would you believe it, 4 episodes a week.
2: That's kind of crazy when you say it out loud.
1: I know. We actually, yeah, so we do a radio replay, which is where we pull the best from our radio show, so that's good because that doesn't take a lot of extra work.
2: Little summary.
1: But then we do 2 episodes on, you know, wherever you get your podcast, and then we do 1 episode in our close friends on our Patreon. So we are just content machines, but we have a lot of fun doing it.
2: Yeah. And you know what? Believe it or not, we're just not out of stuff to talk about. We had a great episode that went live last week that was about, like, meet cute stories. And there was this amazing story about this guy and a girl who met on a plane, and basically, long story short, the air hostess was the one responsible for getting them together.
1: Yes. They did not join the Mile High Club, though. No. For those of you who are wondering, but it was much more of a romantic kind of story.
2: I know, it was really cute. So, yeah, we talk about fun stories from our listeners. We have Dee Salmon, who is an incredible radio host, author, coming on next week.
1: Yes. We get out an energy reading next week, and honestly, I still feel a bit wackadoodle from that recording, but anyway.
2: We need to go and have a nap, doll.
1: Literally. But, yeah, heaps coming out this year, guys, so make sure you're tuning in.
0: Stick around more with Lucy and Nikki next.
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0: Right across the country, you got Lucy and Nikki for your Saturday. It's time for this. People talk about you.
1: Lucy and Nikki's Spill the Tea. Oh, guys, one of the best HBO series, in my opinion, of all time, has just wrapped up its third and final season. Euphoria, we will miss you.
2: Bye, Euphoria. And it's like, bye, Euphoria. See ya.
1: That sounded so unenthusiastic.
2: Well, because I'm sad, babe.
1: Yeah,
2: I'm sad it's not coming back. I actually love the show. And I just think, like, you know, looking at season one to now, like the absolute weapons that, you know, starred in it and who are huge celebrities now. It's just pretty wild for a TV show.
1: Well, let me, I've actually got something to say about that.
2: What?
1: I was listening to a podcast recently and they were talking about the way you can make a TV show extremely popular is if you choose a cast of no-name actors to start because then when it's all about the show, whereas like if you go and get a really big... Oh, it was an interview with the actor that plays Sean something or other. He was on Gossip Girl and the TV series You.
2: Oh, yeah. Dan Humphries.
1: Yes, Dan Humphries, yeah. He was saying, basically, the science is you choose a cast with no-name actors like they did for Gossip Girl, like they did for Euphoria.
3: Friends.
4: Heated Rivalry is another one that's just sort of being big.
1: And they were making reference to Off Campus as well.
4: Yeah.
1: Because what you do is then you make, it's like the show makes these actors. Whereas like if you put Timothy Chalamet in a TV series now, everyone would just be like, oh, it's Timothy Chalamet playing that role.
2: Think of the OC, you know, it's like you always talk about Seth instead of Adam Brody.
1: Exactly.
2: You mean Seth Cohen?
1: But just to go back to Euphoria, so there's always been whispers of a feud between Zendaya and Sydney Sweeney. Mm. And I think we can say that the rumors have been confirmed. Sydney Sweeney did an Instagram dump to kind of, I guess, commemorate the final season of Euphoria and put every single one of the other main actors, Jacob Elordi, you know, whoever plays Maddie, I forget her name. I love her.
2: Oh yeah,
4: all the brunette girl.
1: Yeah, yeah. All of the key actors except for Zendaya in the dump. So
2: I actually haven't finished the whole season. So there will be no spoiler alerts here, guys. No. Don't worry. But at this stage, they haven't crossed over though. So I'm like, are we looking into it or do we think it's real?
1: I don't know. I think there's too many things that kind of insinuate that they don't get along. I get the vibe that Sydney Sweeney and all the other actors get along. I feel like Zendaya is a bit of the lone wolf.
2: Interesting.
1: Is my take on it.
4: Well, it's kind of giving like Sarah Jessica Parker, Kim Cattrall vibes from Sex and the City back in the day.
2: The most iconic feud ever. That was actually vicious. I actually hate that that's a feud. I try to forget about that one.
4: They played it so well at the characters.
2: I know.
4: Forget about it.
2: Good acting, at least.
1: Mm. It makes me actually lose sleep at night, that feud. But anyway.
2: I know. We're big Sex and the City girls, if you haven't noticed.
1: Literally.
4: Lucy and Nikki Moore with them next.
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18: Good morning, I'm Lauren Howarth.
16: A couple of air leaks on the International Space Station has forced five astronauts to take shelter and prepare for a quick dash to Earth.
17: Need you to execute procedure, EMER procedure 3.4, Crew Dragon establish safe haven. And if we need to suit up, we will do that.
16: NASA has since ordered them back to the ISS after Russia patched up one of the leaks. A drop in the number of influenza cases recorded across the country so far this flu season. The Australian Centre for Disease Control thinks population immunity might have increased after so many Aussies got sick last year. Russia's president has knocked back an offer from his Ukrainian counterpart to meet, saying there's no point. Vladimir Putin adding he only sees the war ending once Russia has achieved its goals. And Australia's ski season has officially kicked off this weekend. The Weather Bureau says most of the alpine resorts across New South Wales and Victoria have picked up between 20 to 40 centimetres of snow.
18: Every load of laundry is a fresh start. 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
16: The Western Bulldogs have come from 29 points down to beat the Hawks by 6 points. The victory sends the Dogs back into the top six. Coach Luke Beveridge saying everyone up the ante after being disappointed at halftime.
19: The numbers, the stat sheet will say that, you know, Hawthorn probably should have won the game, but I just thought our back line were just, you know, supreme, outstanding, just weathered a pretty big storm all night.
16: Up first today, North Melbourne and Fremantle go head-to-head.
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22: Today in Hobart, mostly cloudy with a top of 14. Tonight, down to 11. And tomorrow, mostly cloudy with a high of 17. 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

0: Utterly Unhinged. L-U-C-Y-N-I-K-K-I. Lucy and Nikki. Let's go. Don't stop, live free. Can you match this energy? Let's go.
1: Good morning.
2: Oh, we are such woo girls. Just that little woo coming off the back of that. I was like, can I just woo up on the wooing?
1: Woo up on the wooing? You actually can't. But how good is it being a woo girl?
2: Honestly, babe, I think...
1: It's tiring though, isn't it, Del?
2: Quick story time for you guys. If you're wondering who we are as well, I mean, we are here every Saturday morning now. You should be used to us. But in case you've forgotten, my name's Lucy.
1: And I'm Nikki. And we're from Happy Hour with Lucy and Nikki, which is our podcast.
2: And we are certified woo girls. And we actually, I remember, got called woo girls like when we were at uni. So a long time ago now. by some boys that we were at uni with. They're like, they're such woo girls. And thought we would take it as an insult.
1: This is when, like, being nonchalant was in. Yeah. You know?
2: Well, and according to these boys, it was, you know, cool to not care about anything.
1: Exactly.
2: And I was like, woo, I care about everything. That's awesome.
1: We were like, put a goddamn pep in your step, doll. You're actually boring.
2: Literally.
1: But anyway.
2: Well, actually, we've got a little special, a little shout out for the woo girls across the country right now.
0: Lucy and Nikki's Hot Girl Anthem.
3: Lucy and Nikki's Hot Girl Anthem. Turn it up because it's a weekend.
1: All right, guys. This one is like the ultimate woo girl song. This is a bit of a king across the country, across the world. It's none other than
2: Mr. Pitbull. This one goes out to all the woo girls on their hot girl walks this morning. Let's give it a play.
1: You got Lucy and Nikki for your Saturday morning.

0: Lucy, Nikki, for your Saturday morning right across the country.
1: And we are talking about tattoo blunders.
2: Oh, honestly.
1: And you know what, guys? It's permanent. Actually, it's not permanent. You can get it removed. But a woman's recently gone viral because she was a young mum of two and she's just had her second baby. So she thought, you know, I'll go in and get a beautiful tattoo.
2: Quite the lovely sentiment.
1: A homage and a beautiful, dainty font of my child Ailey's name. Ba-bow! They spelt it Irelli.
3: I just got my tattoos done and I've just realised I have Ailey's name tattooed on me and it's spelled wrong. How did I not check the spelling before she did it?
1: Oh no.
2: Honestly, we have a team that work under us, like at our business, and one of the girls had the incorrect "your" in this quote. Like, you know how your and yours, like a bit of like a, if you spell that wrong, it's kind of a bit of an ick.
4: So she had Y-O-U-R apostrophe R-E?
1: Yeah, exactly. Yes. Y-O-U-R, that one, and then what's the other one?
2: Y-O-U-R-Y-O-U apostrophe R-E, and then, no, it's theirs, and theirs, which is the three.
1: Oh, that's right.
2: Yeah.
1: Yeah, me, like you are, like slang.
2: No, but she, and she just had to laugh about it. Like, what else do you do?
1: She showed us her tattoo. We're like, ooh. And I think she just kind of like went over it or something. I can't even remember, but it happens all the time. Mm. And I'm just thinking, like, all the people that even go and get, like, I guess, scripture tattooed on them, and then people say to them years on, like, oh, that actually means...
2: Like hot dog.
1: Yeah.
2: like beautiful Chinese calligraphy or whatever, and it's like, that actually means hot dog.
1: You're just representing a little hot dog on your arm there. Good on you, doll.
2: But we thought,
1: surely there are some people out there who have some tattoo blunders, and we want to hear about it.
2: Mm.
1: 131060 is a number. Tell us about the time maybe you've made a little mistake in your tattoo. You've got a dud. We want to hear it.
4: You got Lucy and Nikki for your Saturday. Here's John and Zarkato. Turn the lights off.

0: right across the country, you got Lucy and Nikki for your Saturday morning.
1: Yes, guys, and we are talking about tattoo blunders. When have you gotten some ink and it quite frankly stinks?
2: Well, I mean, spelling mistakes,
1: yeah.
2: You know, incorrect meanings. A lot of people go and get like Japanese and Chinese.
1: And it could mean hot dog, as we discussed earlier.
2: Yes, you know, it's like you've got to make sure and triple check, because like once it's on your body, it's extremely painful and extremely hard to get off.
1: Exactly.
0: Also, no regrets, that tattoo.
1: Rugrats.
0: Rugrats.
1: Yeah, exactly.
2: Oh my gosh, guys, I actually have a good story. I'll tell one real quick. So my ex-boyfriend, when we were like freshly 18, we decided one day that we wanted to get tattoos. So we drove for 2 hours to a tattoo parlor and he got a massive "you only live once" tattooed down his rib cage.
1: To be fair, it was a homage to the song by The Strokes, which is actually quite cool.
2: It is. And he's a cool, he's quite a kind of cool dude.
0: I mean, my question is, where were you living to drive 2 hours to get a tattoo?
1: Great question.
2: North Queensland. North Queensland. Anyway, then like within 6 months, YOLO becomes such a big trend. And he was like, this is the worst ever.
1: Didn't he get it removed?
2: He tried getting it removed, but it was so painful that he... anyway, I don't know. Maybe he has that got it removed
1: maybe
2: now.
1: Maybe he's
2: never
1: on
2: know.
1: The phones right now. Who have we got,
0: We've
1: Pez?
0: Got Cherie on 131060. Cherie, what's your story?
3: I have a tattoo of my ex-partner's initials on my wrist.
1: Oh,
3: and we are no
1: doll.
3: Longer together.
1: Yeah. Do you just pass it off as something else now? Like, what are the initials?
3: DM, and it's got like a love heart in the middle of it.
1: Country music doll.
2: Yes.
1: There you go. There you have it. Trending.
2: You're not
1: That's
2: an idiot, Nikki.
1: I got you, girl. I got you.
0: Oh, we love that. Thank you, Cherie. Let's go to Charlie. Charlie, what's your horror tattoo?
4: Hello.
0: Hi.
1: Hey, Charlie.
4: Hi.
1: Tell us about your ink that you got, doll.
4: I got a Pikachu tattoo.
1: Oh, okay.
2: On a scale of 1 to 10, how much do you regret it?
4: Look, I loved Pokemon growing up, and I loved it so much, but now I'm very embarrassed by it, and a lot of people don't know that I have it.
1: Oh, no. It'd be an interesting talking point, I guess.
2: Yeah, for sure.
1: Oh, well, just embrace your inner child doll, you know?
2: Pokemon's alive. Lean into it. It was a chapter of your life.
0: Thank you, Charlie. Right. Thank you. We got Lucy and Nikki.

0: For your Saturday morning, you're Lucy, Nikki, right across the country. It's time for this.
1: Mirror, mirror on the wall. Who's the smartest of them all? It's about to get tricky. Lucy versus Nikki.
2: Oh, let's go.
0: This is going to be a bit of fun. So we know how this works. Five questions. You've got to buzz in with your name, ladies. Can we do a test?
3: Lucy. Oh, God, you're quick, babe. You're always so quick.
2: I am quick, babe.
0: What are we, first to three, Carrot, or first to five?
4: First to three.
0: First to three. Okay, so I got questions. You've got to answer with your name. Here we go. Question number one, ladies. Which artist headlined the 2026 Super Bowl halftime show?
3: Lucy.
0: Lucy.
3: Oh, my God, you idiot. I know.
2: I completely am forgetting.
3: Three, two.
2: Oh, my gosh.
3: One. Nikki. Bad Bunny Doll.
2: Wow. I just had
3: You just had baby brain. Sans baby.
2: Yeah, well, I kind of have a baby. I have your baby. I got Nikki baby.
3: We hang out so much, even your postpartum.

0: Like, I'm not a big Tom Brady fan because I don't follow the NFL very closely, but my brother was, like, giving me a bit of a rundown, and he's, like, just the GOAT.
1: He is the GOAT, babe.
2: He's modelling at the moment, too.
0: Is he?
1: No, he's gorgeous.
2: Yeah, absolutely. All right, question number three. We're one each at the moment, right?
1: Ooh, tiebreaker.
2: Yeah, okay, so what season of Euphoria has
1: Lucy just been...
2: Oh, Karen, who was
3: I
2: that?
3: I think Lucy just got in there.
0: Three.
2: Season three is correct.
1: Oh, that means you won, babe.
0: No, there's one more.
3: Lucy needs one more.
1: Oh, okay.
2: There's one more, okay.
0: You're still in it.
2: Question four. Which long-time late-night host departure became a major entertainment story in 2026?
1: Nikki. Jimmy Kimmel?
0: Lucy.
2: What is it?
0: Timmy Farrell?
1: It's Timmy Farrell.
0: I don't know, Jimmy Farrell.
2: One more question.
1: It's Jimmy Fallon.
2: Sorry, it was Stephen Colbert.
0: Okay, neither of us. Okay,
1: sorry.
2: I would
1: watch a show hosted by Jimmy Farrell. If you're out there, get on the telly, doll.
0: Okay, 2-1 still to me.
2: Alrighty, question number five. Which business mogul and reality TV star was linked to Lewis Hamilton?
1: Kim Kardashian.
0: So it's two all.
3: To a tiebreaker, the final question.
2: Shootout. Here we go. Which classic romance is being adapted?
1: Mickey, Wuthering Heights.
2: Oh my god.
0: Well done.
3: Let's go.
2: There we go.
1: Turns out I was online this year.
0: Yes. Good to see.

0: Saturday, you're Lucy Nikki.
1: Yes, guys. And if you're wondering who we are, we actually have a podcast, which is called Happy Hour with Lucy and Nikki. And we are pumping out the eps, babe.
2: Oh, babe, it's been a massive start to the year, although we're in June. Why do I feel like it was January yesterday?
1: Start to the new financial year.
2: No. Yes, but we just did up our whole studio. So we've got a brand new space that we're working out of. And
1: it feels like a new era. I think that's why it's feeling very fresh, very new. Basically, we like gutted our whole studio and it's looking amazing.
2: Yeah,
1: if you want to check it out on socials, go and follow Lucy and Nikki.
2: Yes, it's and we've got some great guests coming in this week. We actually have Dee Salmon, who is an Australian journalist, radio host, and now author. She's just written a really amazing book called It's Not Love Actually, and she talks so much about like modern dating, romance, you know, self-love and all that kind of stuff. It's a great book. I've actually personally read it. So tune in this week. It's going to be some fun episodes. I can't wait.
1: Yes, that's right.
0: For your Saturday, you got Lucy and Nikki across the country.
3: 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Back soon. Lucy and Nikki for your Saturday morning. LUCYNIKKI. 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

0: the caffeine. We bring the chaos. Lucy and Nikki.
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2: Lucy and Nikki.
0: Lucy and Nikki's toast of the weekend.
3: Okay, guys, it is that time that we get to, well, it's home time really for us.
2: I know, we're about to clock off, but before we go, we just like to do a little toast each, a toast to the weekend, a toast to maybe someone special, something special. And I want you to start off today, Liz.
3: Oh, okay. That's giving you don't know what you're going to toast to, but whatever.
2: Yeah, it's giving, buy me a couple seconds, doll.
3: Yeah, so I'm going to toast to everyone that's celebrating a long weekend this weekend.
2: Oh, good one.
3: Sadly, we are not because we're in Queensland, but alas... Here's to all the other states around our beautiful country.
2: Like, can we just streamline the public holidays? That
3: right?
2: would be nice.
3: Tell you what, I'm getting a bit off topic, but I'm getting so excited for the grand final long weekend in Melbourne because...
2: Dom Dollar.
3: Dom Dollar's playing. It is going to be a ripper. Anyway.
2: The city is going to be alive.
3: Oh, it's not until September anyway.
2: Yeah.
3: What are you toasting?
2: Okay, I'm going to toast to all the farmers from Farmer on to Wife because I loved chatting to them earlier. And you know what? Country boys deserve loving too.
3: No, so true, babe. So
2: well,
3: true.
2: Here's to all the country boys out there.
3: Here's
2: good for
3: to
2: you.
3: The country boys. Yeehaw. What
2: Yeehaw,
3: about,
2: boys.
3: What are you toasting, Pez?
1: I'm going to toast to not spending any money this weekend. I've had a few blowouts in the last few weekends. So
3: me too. I'm poor.
1: No spending. Yep. Just chilling with the dog. And nothing else.
3: Great.
2: Yeah.
3: Nice.
2: Don't online shop then. Be careful.
1: Absolutely not. No way.
3: Zero shopping.
2: Well, good
3: all right,
2: luck,
3: guys.
2: Darling. We'll see you next week, guys.
3: See you next week.
2: Bye.
0: Lucy and Nikki. Lucy and Nikki. For your Saturday morning. LUCYNIKKI. Hobart's hit 100.9.
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22: Hey there, I'm Brett Thomas. The federal government is under fire for a plan to split disaster relief funding 50-50 between states. Queensland Premier David Crisafulli telling Seven this would disproportionately hurt his state.
23: We have to fight this tooth and nail, otherwise people's ability to recover, and we are the most decentralised state in the country, we are disaster prone, it will be a body blow.
22: A community is outraged as police won't rule out charging a man in regional New South Wales accused of shooting a home intruder. 75-year-old Keith Blessing and his partner Diane are in hospital receiving treatment for stab wounds. The alleged offender, shot when attempting to re-enter the home, is in an induced coma. Astronauts have been forced to shelter inside a capsule due to air leaks in a section of the International Space Station. Repairs are ongoing, but the crew is reportedly safe. And after surgery to remove a benign tumour from her kidney last year, Olympic champion Jess Fox has made a stunning return, winning gold in the K1 canoe at the World Cup in Prague.
24: Clean clothes, a warm shower, a conversation. 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
22: No secret what Hawthorn coach Sam Mitchell believes cost them a win against the Western Bulldogs last night.
25: Goal kicking, obviously. I think the Bulldogs, they took their chances. You know, they're a really good side, we know that.
22: The Hawks coughing up a 29-point lead, kicking a wonky 9-17 to the Dogs straight shooting 12-5. In the early Arvo game, the Kangaroos are the home team in Bunbury against Frio. And game two tip off shortly in San Antonio. Victor Wembanyama and the Spurs trailing the Knicks 1-0 in the best of seven NBA Finals series.
26: Humans are social creatures and we need connection to feel good. Make sure to check in on your mates. A quick chat can